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El Paso's Best Rock is free for you. Rat coming up. Breaking Benjamin first, though, as we wind down this 40 on 95.5 KLAQ.

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0: Hey, it's Chuck with Loudwire Nights, and on tonight's show, we've got a lot of birthdays to celebrate, man. Jack White, Courtney Love, Frank Bello, and we will also be paying tribute to what would have been the 80th birthday of one of the greatest rock and roll frontmen of all time, Bon Scott. We will be celebrating Bon Scott with some old school AC/DC all night long. And on top of that, we've got a very special guest joining us, Yellow Wolf. He's got a new album coming out this year. He's playing Rocklahoma, and we've got a lot of ground to cover. So you don't want to miss this conversation, man. Loudwire Night starts at 7 o'clock. I'll see you soon.
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0: 95.5 KLAQ. It's El Paso's best rock. A pair of classics from Van Halen and coming off their debut album, simply titled Van Halen. MWG here. They really got you. I really hope you are headed for the McKelligan Canyon Amphitheater. Westar presents the 16th season of Cool Canyon Nights tonight, and the gates are already open and opened up about a half an hour ago. RGR on the EPCC Career and Technical Education patio stage, Sangre Gitana, going on the main stage later on. You still got time to make it over there for that. Thanks to Cholito's, Zen Valle Vineyard, White Claw Hard Seltzer, Cayman Jack, Labanati Law Firm, Johnson Jewelers, and Superior Sign and Lighting. 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If you get up there later, you have to park farther away, but no worries. Charlie Clark Auto will totally take you from your car to the gate and then back again after the show.
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3: I knew I wanted to be adopted by him because of how he taught me to be the person who I am today. And it's coming from a dad that didn't expect to become a dad.

95.5 KLAQ, El Paso's best rock and disturb with Stupefy. I'm Glenn Garza. Got a little bit of time left with you here. We're headed for 7 o'clock in Loudwire Nights, but between now and then, we're getting some classic Whitesnake. I've got new rock from Greta Van Fleet for you. It's got a very classic feel, man. Very retro style with these guys. The tune's called Play Your Games. I'm Glenn Garza. This is KLAQ.

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95.5 KLAQ, El Paso's best rock. Classic Whitesnake. And now that's going to do it for me. I'm Dubba G, making my way out. Going to scoot over to the McKelligan Canyon Amphitheater and catch Sangre Gitana. Hopefully we'll see you there. If not, I'll be back tomorrow. We'll share some more of El Paso's best rock together. Right now, I'll leave you with Bad Omens. It's 95.5 KLAQ.

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3: Throughout the show tonight, man, we will be paying tribute to the great, the late, the legendary Bon Scott. Today would have been his 80th birthday, and so on what would have been a momentous celebration, we will still celebrate him, man, and celebrate his contributions to the pantheon of rock and roll with AC/DC, giving us some of the greatest songs, some of the greatest just albums in the history of rock and roll. So tonight, Bon Scott, we will celebrate you throughout the whole show, man. I cannot wait to crank up some AC/DC in honor of Bon Scott. We'll also be hanging with a very special guest tonight, Yellow Wolf, who has a new album coming out this year. So we're going to dive into that with him. And of course, I will get you another code word for that trip to Kansas City to see Five Finger Death Punch. So we've got a lot to do on this Thursday night. So let's get going, man. Loudwire Nights is on.

0: 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You will see Tesla. You will see Extreme. 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Everything you need right there at loudwire.com. 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
6: Coming up, we will raise our horns up in the air, celebrating what would have been the 80th birthday of Bon Scott as we crank up some classic AC/DC. Right now, though, it is the Autumn Kings with their new one. This is Gone, Gone, Gone.

It's Loudwire Nights, and it was on this day in 1946, 80 years ago, that Bon Scott was born. He was born as Ronald Belford Scott in Scotland, but really grew up and cut his teeth in Australia. And of course, we know him as one of the greatest frontmen of all time, thanks to his work with AC/DC. And tonight, on what would have been his 80th birthday, man, we're throwing our horns up in the air throughout the show tonight. Every single hour, we will be paying tribute to Bon Scott. And we do that right now with the one and only Highway to Hell. Bon Scott, wherever you're at, man, thank you. Happy birthday. It's Loudwire Nights.

0: Cloudwire Nights. That is Mammoth and the Spell. Coming up in the next hour, we will be welcoming a very special guest to the show, Yellow Wolf, who has, he's just really crisscrossed so many different genres, worked with so many different people. But most notably, for us at least, he has produced Everlast's new album, From Embers to Ashes. That's coming out in August. And he has his own album coming out this year, too. So we've got a lot to talk about with Yellow Wolf, man. And he will be joining us in the next hour. Right now, I'm going to take a quick break. When I get back, I've got the latest from Dexter and the Moon Rocks. And I'm going to remind you how you can win a VIP trip to see Dexter at Rocklahoma.
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takes a part of me. Something lost and never seen.

Happy birthday to Frank Bello of Anthrax. It's Loudwire Nights. That one's for you, man. And I'm always good playing some Anthrax on the show. My name is Chuck. Coming up in this hour, man, we will be joined by tonight's special guest, Yellow Wolf. We'll also continue to pay tribute to Bon Scott on what would have been his 80th birthday. And here in two songs, I'm going to get you tonight's code word for that trip to Kansas City to see Five Finger Death Punch on their 20th anniversary world tour. Yeah, it's a nice little Thursday night we've got playing for you, man. Right now, it is the latest from 3 Days Grace. This one is called Don't Want to Go Home Tonight. It's Loudwire Nights.

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0: last night, paying tribute to his father and reflecting on the one-year anniversary of Back to the Beginning. And you can hear that full interview. You can watch the full interview, everything, right there at Loudwire.com, on Loudwire's YouTube channel, all over, man. We've got you covered. Right now, though, I've got to get you tonight's code word for that trip to Kansas City to see Five Finger Death Punch on their 20th anniversary world tour. You and a guest will get to KC. You'll get put up in a hotel. You get a pair of tickets into the show. And I am going to take you out for lunch. And since we're going to be in Kansas City together, I'm going to take you out for some barbecue. And it's not just going to be me, you, and your guest. We're going to be joined by a member of Five Finger Death Punch. How's that sound, man? All you got to do, open up the Loudwire app, get entered to win. And if you put in tonight's code word will increase your chances of winning. And here it is. Pain. P-A-I-N. Pain. That is your code word for this night. Put that in the app. And good luck. Tomorrow night, I'll get you the final code word in this contest. So you want to make sure you are listening tomorrow night. Coming up next, we will be joined by tonight's very special guest, Yellow Wolf. He's up after this. 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
6: Man, I've been looking forward to tonight's conversation. Hanging with us on the show is a guy who is never worried about fitting into a box, always pushing himself, and he's doing that on his new album that will be out this year. Yellow Wolf Man, thank you so much for hanging.
7: Man, thanks for having me.
6: So, yeah, before we start, I got to say, I was at the Upheaval Festival last year in Grand Rapids, and you were putting on a killer set. It got cut short due to lightning. But I remember, man, after that, you were partying with fans outside of the festival grounds. And when it reopened, you walked right in back through the GA gates with all the fans. You got frisked, all of it. I got to imagine something like that could kind of be frustrating, but it seemed like you made the absolute most out of it.
7: Yeah, you know, sometimes it's like, it was just a good day. You know what I mean? I don't know. There was something about the atmosphere of, you know, like we were rolling down the hill and shit, you know, that big hill that was behind the, you know, that hill that slants up the fans were sitting on, and we were just having fun with it, man. I mean, you know, you go all that way, you travel all that distance. The fans are bummed. They're sitting outside waiting for the gates to reopen. I just felt like, why not, man? You know, let's try to have fun, you know, like. I was actually down to put on a show in the parking lot, like with no microphone. You know, I was like, but when they opened the gates back up, you know, got to finish the gig, I guess. But I mean, those are some of the best shows, though, to be honest. You know,
6: the unexpected.
7: It's the ones that like, it's not the first time. What sucks is when there's lightning around. And it's a full cancel and it's a wrap. Everybody leaves. No one community. You know what I'm saying? You don't see the fans. You don't see. It's just over. And that happened to me, unfortunately, at one of the biggest opening slots that I've ever had in my career, is main stage direct support for Judas Priest. Mm. And we were about to play and lightning came in and it was over. We didn't get to play. Judas Priest didn't get to play. The festival was done. It was over.
6: Man.
7: So this time I had a little fun with it, you know? So
6: I love it, man. I know we're just getting started, but I want to talk more about you being part of these rock festivals, man. Yellow Wolf, thank you so much for being here. We'll keep chatting. Coming up right now, it's Beartooth and Free. It's Loudwire Nights. Got the word.

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0: It's Loud Wire Nights, and we're hanging out with Yella Wolf tonight, man. It's such a privilege to have you on the show, and we're just talking about your performance at the Upheaval Festival last year. You're playing Rocklahoma over Labor Day here in just a couple of months. I'm curious, what's it like for you being part of big festivals like that that are, you know, that are generally focused on hard rock, heavy music, that kind of thing, but you're bringing your show to the stage? I mean, what's that like for you?
1: Well, I think that, you know, I've made it clear over the years who my influencers were, you know, growing up. And I have fans that show up and like to my shows with like Primus shirts or Megadeth or NWA, or just because they know I like it and just because they know we're into the same thing. And that's how I came up, man. When I was going to shows, you know, my first show, I think, was at a amphitheater here in Nashville, Tennessee. One of my first shows. Let me go back. I've been at shows since I was a little boy because my mother was married, was her first long-term boyfriend was Light and Sound for Aerosmith and REO Speedwagon and 10,000 Maniacs and blah, blah, blah. And then her husband for the next 7 years was Randy Travis's stage manager. So I literally grew up in the industry. But one of my first shows that I went to as a fan, it was, I think it was a Lollapalooza. And, you know, I think, dude, I forget the rock band that was playing, but it doesn't really matter, you know, the details of the actual bands, but there was rock and roll there. But then I remember the Beastie Boys were there as well.
0: Yeah.
1: And then on the side stage, I remember Redman and Method Man on one of the side stages. And there was a mosh pit during their set. And so I carry that energy, you know what I mean? So I don't really feel out of place. There's a bit of hip hop relief when I'm on there. Cause obviously rock and roll fans typically like, you know, hardcore hip hop, you know, and vice versa. You know what I mean? Like it's kind of like, you know, we kind of share the same space. It's a certain type of hip hop that rock and roll fans like, and it's a certain type of rock and roll that core hip hop fans like, you know? And so I've kind of found that balance. And, you know, naturally I'm from Alabama. So the South is always going to be there.
0: Yeah.
1: You know, there's that part as well. And to be honest, hip hop festivals and hip hop, like opening for hip hop acts, that doesn't really work for me at all. It's very rare. Like me touring with Wu-Tang Clan.
0: Yeah.
1: Bro, that was so hard, bro. Like the fans are so, they're like very like polarizing. You know what I mean?
0: Yeah.
1: They fuck with you or they don't, you know? And they'll let you fucking know real quick, you know?
0: Yeah.
1: Like I do so much better opening up for Marilyn Manson and Slipknot than I do opening up for fucking Wu-Tang Clan. You know, and like, it shouldn't be that way, but it is that way.
0: Yeah.
1: You know what I mean? It's just that hip hop fans are very, you know, they're in or out with it, you know,
0: yeah.
1: Whereas rock and roll fans are tend to be more open to just having fun.
0: Yeah.
1: You know what I'm saying?
0: Yeah.
1: And if you're a good act, they'll give you a chance.
0: That's right, man.
1: You know, I've actually told my booking agent, especially with this new phase and going to and new phase of my career, man, it's just like, dude, just book me only with rock. I mean, I think

0: We're direct support for Shinedown this year as well. It's just all supporting rock and roll. That's it. Co-headlining.
1: That's it. I love it, man. I love it. Yellow Wolf, thank you so much for being here. We'll keep chatting coming up right now, though. Let's pay tribute to Bon Scott on what would have been his 80th birthday. Bon Scott, wherever you're at, thank you, thank you, thank you, man. This is Dirty Deeds. Crank it up. It's Loudwire Nights.

0: 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My name is Chuck. I'm going to take a quick break. When I get back, more with tonight's special guest, Yellow Wolf. He's up after this.
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5: Just a huge thank you to Yellow Wolf for hanging with us tonight. And we're going to keep chatting in the next hour, man. But it's just such a privilege to have you on the show, especially as we are, getting ready for this year's release of your new album, 45, which follows last year's album, War Story. How does it feel to have this wrapped up, man, ready for the world to hear?
6: Dude, I'm like chomping at the bits, man, for this shit to just hit the fan, man. I'm ready for everyone to have opportunity to absorb the record. And you know, this is a record that I'm going to be extremely patient with. You know, I've had like spurts where, like, I did a month called the August Onslaught, I called it, and I released an album every week that whole month, full length albums that I had stacked up. And but you know, there's a difference between like a focused studio album and like, let's say, like mixtapes, you know, and mixtapes is part of the culture that I grew up in, you know. And
5: yeah,
6: writing raps and writing bars, I could do that shit in my sleep. And it's no disrespect to hip hop at all, but it's like raps and like writing rhymes and stuff, I'm a master at that. Like there, I could do that shit. I mean, it's like, I'm probably one of the fastest writers maybe ever. You know what I mean? I can write bars like that. You know what I'm saying? And I've had a lot of times where I'll just write a whole fucking record and run it first take, done, you know? Just cause I've done it so much, you know what I mean? So the reason why this era is exciting for me is because of the challenge. To say so much more by saying so much less is a challenge. So when you're singing songs, there's less space for words, like a fact, you know, you can't, like you could run a hip hop record up and, you know, and within 16 bars, you could spit out 100 words, you know, that's the playfulness of the poetry. But when you're doing a singer songwriter project, you have to get to the point in a different way. And, you know, I've been going through this divorce, which has tore me down, man. Like, I love and will always be in love with my wife, Fifi Dobson, or ex-wife now. But that hurt, it spilled into this record in all its form, you know? And, you know, that pain or whatever, that pain or the trauma of that, not just that situation, it was the divorce and my separation that triggered a lot of other things as well. You know what I'm saying? Some like childhood trauma the record really is about letting go and to stop. The earlier me the earlier me did write Pop the Trunk, right?
5: Yeah.
6: The earlier me wrote Crystal Meth. The earlier me wrote Gutter. The earlier me wrote, you know, Outer Space. Like, these are very aggressive songs, but that's, you know, me leaving jail, literally straight from jail to an Uber to the studio to writing Outer Space and using that as a trigger point, where now in my maturity and not wanting to hurt like that anymore, I'm trying to learn how to redesign the way that I create music. I love the records that I've created in the past, and my

0: fans loved the records I created in the past. And I think that we've done a good job at this, at keeping the record on brand. But as an artist, I need to find a way to feel better. I can't like continue my life expressing myself through pain in an aggressive way.
1: Yeah.
0: Cause it's not healthy for me mentally or spiritually. You know what I'm saying? So, and 45 is that growth. It's that moment where I've turned the page.
1: Well, let's hear some of that growth, man. Off of the new album, 45, this is Yellow Wolf and his new song, Simple. More with Yellow Wolf coming up in the next hour, man. It's Loudwire Nights.

It's Loud Our Nights, man. There are a lot of birthdays tonight. We celebrated Frank Bello from Anthrax, his birthday, man. We will celebrate Jack White's birthday coming up. And that one that you just heard, that was Hole with Celebrity Skin. That's for Courtney Love's birthday, man. Happy birthday to Courtney Love. And of course, throughout the show tonight, we are celebrating what would have been the 80th birthday of Bon Scott. And we will hear some classic AC/DC coming up in this hour. We'll also be joined once again by tonight's special guest, Yella Wolf. So let's get going, man. Here's the latest from the Architects. This is called Broken Mirror. It's Loudwire Nights.

0: It's Loud Wire Nights. That is GNR in Paradise City. 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When I get back, Yellow Wolf, he is back on the show.
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6: Huge thanks to Yellow Wolf for hanging with us tonight, man. It's such a privilege to have you on the show and diving into this new album, 45, that will be coming out this year. And, you know, you talk about wanting it to have some time, right? You want to be patient with it. And I understand that, man. You know, just the catharsis of writing this album, but then releasing it and having other people connect with it, probably in very similar ways, right? That's something you don't want to just rush. Or something you don't want to just, well, I'll release another album, you know, a few months from now.
7: Exactly. That's exactly what I'm saying. It's like some albums not only take time, they deserve time. You know, they deserve time.
6: Yeah.
7: You know, they deserve an opportunity. And people put out so much goddamn music, bro. You know what I mean? Like, how many fucking albums are dropping a day?
6: Yeah.
7: It's insane. You know what I mean? Like, they got some artists that drop, like, we'll just out of nowhere drop 49 songs. Like, what? he did what? When? Today? Like, you're like, what the fuck? Oh my God. You know? So it's like, amongst all the other independent artists, all the up and coming artists, all the quote unquote major label artists, it's so oversaturated that, you know, you just cross your fingers and you hope that it finds its light in between all that. Because, you know, I've done records before that I thought were going to be somewhat of a paradigm shift, and it wasn't. And one of those records is Sometimes Why, that I did with Shooter Jennings.
6: Yeah.
7: And it's a fucking amazing record. I mean, like, it's sick. You know what I mean? Like, I thought, dude, this is going to change my life. Like, this is it. This is going to be the move. We did amazing things with it. We opened up for Lynyrd Skynyrd. We played Rainbow Room's 50th anniversary party.
6: Right.
7: We played we closed the Viper Room. You know what I mean? We played the Grammy Museum. And we did 4 or 5 high-end music videos. I shut down in Las Vegas Strip to shoot one of these videos and it didn't move the needle. Like, literally, it got slept on majorly, like, somehow. And so sometimes you just don't really know. You hope, you know. So I really, really just hope that 45 gets the opportunity it deserves. I really do, man.
6: Right on, man. I'm with you. Yellow Wolf, thank you so much for being here. We're gonna keep chatting coming up right now. It's A Perfect Circle in their new one. This is Starless. It's

It's Loudwire Nights. Huge thanks to Yellow Wolf for being here tonight, man. And you know, we're diving deep into this new album that's coming out sometime this year, 45. And you know, it's personal, man. It's deeply personal. You talk about the stuff you're going through and kind of that pain that shifted you to writing this album, the songs on this album, the style of this album.

0: What was that point for you, though, where you were like, I don't want to do this with aggression? Like, I actually want to let go. I actually want to heal. Like, how did you get to that point?
1: Well, it was when I wrote Falling Star. There was something about that piano melody that like struck some kind of like, there was a book that I wrote that I used to read when I was a kid called The Rainbow Goblins. And, that's why the opening line is, finding my angels, catching a rainbow, colors are tangled.
0: Yeah.
1: That's based on the imagery of that book. I used that as a visual reference to how I felt when I was a kid reading that book, how much I loved it, and then how scared I was to disappear from the world as a star just fading away. You know what I mean? Like, so like what I wanted was to be caught. And that's when I realized that's what I'm longing for. Is to be held, man. Like, hold on to me before I go away.
0: Yeah.
1: Like, don't let me disappear, because I'm racing through that atmosphere right now. You know, that's how I feel. That's how I feel. And I don't want to be like, I don't want to go out unnoticed. You know what I mean? And I've done a lot of amazing things in my life. You know, I've I can't complain about my career. It's been wonderful. You know, I've shared stages with legendary people. I've made records with legendary artists. And, but I also feel, you know, you just can't help but to feel sometimes that you're kind of like just falling into this shadow because you can't be placed. You know what I mean? Like,
0: yeah.
1: There is no place for me on, well, then I hope there will be on this project, but you know, I've never been on radio, bro, my whole career.
0: Yeah.
1: You know, I've never had radio presence, which is crazy, but it's a fact, because I've been told to my face that I would never be from a person. Well, I'll just tell you right now, Paul Wall, who's on the Grammy board for hip hop.
0: Yeah.
1: He said, bro, you'll never be, I'll tell you right now, bro. When he heard Love Story, he goes, man, you'll never be considered for a Grammy. And I was like, why? He's like, dude, this isn't, they're not going to consider this hip hop, man. You're not hip hop. It just blew me away. I was like, well, what about Eminem? And he was like, ah, he's a given. And I was like, they fucked me up, man. I was like,
0: wow,
1: damn. So my dreams for a Grammy died right then.
0: Yeah.
1: You know what I mean? And that's, and then like, it was kind of at that moment, I was like, well, fuck it. You know, like, having Till It's Gone out, which was arguably one of the best visuals shot to a music video, and, you know, be at the fucking MTV Video Awards in Austin, Texas, and not even get a consideration, and watch some clown stand up and catch an award for trash.
0: Yeah.
1: You know, it's just like, so I just kind of gave up on all that shit. Like, you know,
0: dude, thank you, man. Thanks for dude, I just appreciate the honesty and the transparency. Like, no BS here, man. It's so good to have you on the show. We're going to keep chatting with Yellow Wolf coming up. Right now, though, let's pay tribute to Bon Scott. Wish him a very happy birthday wherever you're at, Bon Scott. You would have been 80 years old if you were still with us today. You're not on this planet, but you are truly still with us, man. In our hearts, on our radios, everywhere. Your legacy lives on. Happy birthday. Happy 80th to Bon Scott. It's AC/DC. It's Loudwire Nights.

0: It's Loud Wire Nights. That is Black Label Society and Name in Blood. We're hanging out with Yellow Wolf, man. And, you know, you've just been so honest about the conversations you've had, people telling you that, you know, you're never going to win a Grammy or this or that. I mean, it's heavy, man.
1: It still hurts. You know what I mean? Like, to feel, I mean, I constantly get told I'm underrated. You're underrated. You're so slept on. Nobody knows, man. If people only knew. I'm like, what else do I got to do? You know what I mean? Like, what do you mean? Like, I'm touring the world and selling shows out around the world. I don't know where you're at. I know what I'm doing.
0: Yeah.
1: You know, but I constantly get told that, and it's painful, bro. I was like, damn, man, like all these years of work. So Fallen Star was that trigger point on the record where I knew I had to let go of that and just say it gently, you know? And, you know, that would have came out way, way different 10 years ago. Mm. You know, 10 years ago, it would have been, "F you, watch this," you know? And now it's just like, just approaching it in a new way. And like, I took it as far as to go, I was like, I don't even want to record this anywhere where it's cold. Take me to somewhere beautiful. So we went to the Bahamas to make the record. We went to Albany. And so, like, so that when I left the studio, if I had to go through something that was traumatic, at least I could walk outside and be next

0: the ocean and the palm trees.
1: That's right.
0: You know what I mean? And I didn't have to walk out into cold, bitter cold Nashville.
1: Yeah.
0: You know, and be surrounded by whiskey bars and, you know, all that shit, you know?
1: Yeah.
0: So it like, I took it that far, man. Like I was like, we need to go somewhere beautiful to make this record. I have to be surrounded by something pretty, you know, like at that, cause I'm going to become, if not, I'm going to become my environment. If not,
1: dude, I totally get that. And good for you for being so aware of how personal this album was and is that you needed to do that. Yellow Wolf, dude, thank you so much for being here. We're going to wrap things up with you coming up right after this break.
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0: fine. All right. But then there's that level of pain too that you talked about. And so to get to that point of letting go, I mean, that's, this album is saturated in that.
1: Yeah, it's that is literally the whole theme. Even that song Gadsden Blue, like I've had a really personal problem with my town forever. I mean, since the beginning of my career. I mean, they put the cover of Love Story on the cover of the Gadsden Times newspaper, and the title was Unremarkable Release from Local Artists, which means nothing to be remembered by. And they just bashed it. And that was the biggest record of my career, bro.
0: Yeah.
1: And, you know, like they've hurt my feelings on purpose, like for a long time. So I got tired of hating them for that. And I just had to go back and remember what I loved about where I'm from. And that turned into Gadsden Blue. And I love that song. I love Gadsden Blue. It's one of my favorite records on the project. But again, it was just, let me remember what was beautiful about my childhood and let me paint a new picture. You know, let me basically create new memories. You know what I mean?
0: Yeah.
1: And so, you know, even if I have to be a bit fictitious about it, it still feels better than facing some of the hard truths about it.
0: Yeah.
1: You know, so there's a bit, there's some of this song that's factual, like very, very factual. Like my mother and her friends were bawling crying because they knew exactly who, exactly where I was talking about. And, but you know, it's still more relieving and soul healing to take that approach instead of the aggressive approach that I've taken over the years. Mm-hmm. I've done enough of that, man. You know, not saying that it's not in me to happen again. I would never say that I'm not going to make another aggressive song for the rest of my career. That's not what I'm saying at all. I'm just right now, this is where I'm at. And, it's helping me get through a lot. So, well, and I honestly, I hope it helps other people get through a lot. That would be the most rewarding thing about this record, is that if it moves people and inspires them to do better or feel better at least.
0: And that's it, man. And I mean, that's the power of music. You know it. I know it. Everybody listening knows it. And, you know, easy for me to say, I know, but saving someone's life, helping someone connect in such a deep way like that, man. Better than any Grammy award, better than any music video award or anything like that.
1: Yeah, that's exactly, you know, and that's the realization.
0: Yeah.
1: You know, and really.
0: Yeah.
1: And like, it's not about record sales, bro, at all. Like, it's not about streaming numbers. It's not about that. Everybody wants that, of course. Like, yes, I would love to see this thing go triple platinum. Like, I mean, what artist would not? But it really is just about giving a piece of myself and a piece of my career and a piece of my art out that is special to me personally, that is meant to connect with people and move them. And if that takes a year or 2 years to come to fruition after it comes out, that's okay. You know?
0: Yeah.
1: Because I'm just going to be touring the world and doing what I do, you know, and performing it live and letting it live.
0: I love it, man. Well, I think we get to chat for another few hours, but man, thank you so much for hanging tonight. Congrats. I mean, congrats on everything, man. You got some incredible live shows lined up this year, this album 45. Listeners, grab everything you need at yellowwolf.com. And man, anytime you want to hang, say the word. You are always welcome here. I cannot wait to catch you at Rocklahoma in a couple of months. And yeah, man, we'll see what happens.
1: Yeah, yeah, we're going to kill it. That's what's going to happen. Thanks for having me, bro.
0: I love it. If you want to see Yellow Wolf kill it at Rocklahoma, man, we've got a VIP trip that might just have your name on it. Open up the Loudwire app and get entered to win right now. Here we go. This is the latest from Eva Under Fire. This one is called Villainous. It's Loudwire Nights.

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3: 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And that kicks off in October. Get all the details you need for that residency at loudwire.com. I cannot wait for that residency to kick off, man. Tonight for Mission Metallica, we've got a few songs from the, let's see, we're going to hear from the Black Album. We're going to hear from Death Magnetic, and we're going to kick things off with Hardwire to Self-Destruct as we turn to, I think, a very underrated and underappreciated song from this massive album, Now That We're Dead. Crank it up. It is time for Mission Metallica. It's Loudwire Nights.

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0: Slot of Our Nights, that wraps up Mission Metallica off of the Black Album. Of course, that is The Unforgiven. And before that, from Death Magnetic, that one was The Day That Never Comes. A song I think is fantastic and kind of harkens back to the epic nature of One for Man Justice for All. My name is Chuck. I'm going to take a quick break, man. When I get back, I've got the latest from The Warning. That's coming up next.
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3: On August 28th, The Warning will release their fifth studio album. It is called Everything's Falling. I cannot wait to get my hands on it because right now I'm kind of obsessed with this song. A little taste of the new album. 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

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Man, we got to continue to celebrate the one and only Bon Scott. Today would have been his 80th birthday. And so throughout the night, we have been paying tribute to one of the greatest rock and roll frontmen of all time. Thank you, Bon Scott, wherever you're at, man. Thank you for the music. Thank you for the energy. Thank you for the intensity. Thank you for building the foundation for so many frontmen, for so many vocalists today. 80 years. Happy birthday to Bon Scott. It's Loudwire Nights.

0: It's Loud Wire Nights. That is Jack White and Dollar Bill. That is off of his new album, Frozen Charlotte. That is out tomorrow. And that's also for his birthday. Yes, it's been a night full of birthdays, man. Frank Bello from Anthrax. Courtney Love, of course, from Hole. And throughout the night, we've been paying tribute to Bon Scott on what would have been his 80th birthday. But now we got to pay tribute to Jack White on his birthday and on the eve of the release of his new album. So a whole lot to celebrate for Jack White, man. I'm going to take a quick break. When I get back, I've got the latest from Papa Roach. That's next.
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5: The number here is 844-205-LOUD, 844-205-5683. Anything you need, just hit me up right now. It's the latest from Papa Roach featuring Hanuman Kind. This one is called See You in Hell. It's Loudwire Nights.

It's Loudwire Nights. We're in the final hour of this Thursday night, the eve of Friday, which means we're pretty close to the weekend, man. That's always a good feeling. 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Coming up in this final hour, we will hear the new one from Marilyn Manson, the new one from Greta Van Fleet. We will pay tribute to Bon Scott. And right now, the latest from Breaking Benjamin. This one is called Something Wicked. It's Loudwire Nights.

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0: It's Loud Wire Nights. That is Living Color and Cult of Personality. They will be part of the 20th anniversary of Rocklahoma taking place over Labor Day weekend. Coming up very soon, man. And we've got your shot at a VIP trip to be part of Rocklahoma. You and a guest will get to Oklahoma, be put up in the Hard Rock Hotel and Casino, and you'll get a pair of VIP passes into the three-day music festival. 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Coming up after this break, I've got the latest from Marilyn Manson. That's next. 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

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Right now, the latest from Five Finger. This is Eye of the Storm. 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
1: Can't drink, can't draw, can't drown them away. 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

0: man, is this gonna rock or what?
1: Right, back to the cash codes, starting today, all this week, all next week. 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There's a video of Nico and his Lederhosen.
2: I love my Lederhosen.
1: And they let you keep it?
2: They let me keep them.
3: Were there other people in Lederhosen?
4: Oh, tons.
3: Really?
4: Tons. So,
1: How about girls in those St. Pauli girls?
4: Oh, yeah.
1: Bustiers?
4: They're called dirndls. And
1: dirndl, right, they are.
4: So the staff for Downshift was all in either dirndls or Lederhosen. And tons of people came with their own dirndls or Lederhosen.
1: Were they embarrassed when they found out it's not October yet?
4: No, everybody, because Oktoberfest in Germany has already started.
1: Why are they so misleading about their festival? Why do they call it Oktoberfest?
4: I think it's to represent a season more than just the month. So, like, this is some type of season.
1: Okay, I'm going to have the 4th of July and April this year, then.
4: It's not really a season.
1: Looks like you had a lot of fun. Looks like there were a lot of people there. Looks like everybody had a good time.
4: Joanna says, I looked like I escaped from It's a Small World. Thank you, Joanna.
3: You're welcome.
1: So we're going to do a couple of things. Nico's got some news nugs. I got a news nug. This is not the regular news that's coming up, but we're going to sample a couple of things that our generous listeners have brought us. First of all, we've got the Oreo-flavored Coca-Cola. And I think you said Tracy brought this in?
3: The Oreo-flavored Coca-Cola is from both Tracy and Terry.
4: Awesome.
3: Terry from our chat.
1: Yeah. And the cookies?
3: The cookies are from Terry.
1: Terry. All right. So I want to try the Oreo-flavored Coca-Cola.
3: Ooh, yeah, let's do some ASMR here.
4: Buzz already did it.
2: Buzz cracked it, and then he puts it close to the mic after it.
3: I like that sound.
1: I thought maybe the little bubbles.
3: Right.
1: Like you'd hear the little effervescent bubbles. Oh, yeah. See, that's good ASMR
3: that's good stuff
1: there.
3: Right there.
1: Yeah.
3: Wafting.
1: See, mine's still.
4: Thank you so much, Tracy and Terry.
1: This is zero sugar, and I don't know
4: Thank
1: if that's
4: you.
1: Affected the flavor, but not a fan.
3: No, maybe you got to give it a few sips.
1: Oh, you don't like it. You're making a face like you're going to spit that out.
3: It tastes like diet soda.
1: It does. You know, you guys aren't
4: I like diet.
1: When they first came out with diet soda, it was vile. Like my mom used to drink Tab in the 70s.
4: Ew, this tastes terrible.
1: Well, this is zero sugar. I'm wondering if it had the sugar in it.
3: But it doesn't taste anything like an Oreo.
4: Oh, yes, it does. At that,
1: you can taste the
4: at the very top. Center. The very top of the, like, not the,
3: Maybe
4: not
3: I
4: the.
3: Maybe I gotta take a full swig. I'm not getting the Oreo.
4: Wow, COVID really messed you up,
3: yeah,
4: man.
3: It really did mess me up. I would not
1: purchase this.
4: Mm-mm. I don't mind the no sugar because I drink a lot of Coke Zero and Diet Coke.
3: Actually, I'm not mad at it. It just, I don't get the Oreo.
4: Yeah, it's right at the top when you first drink it.
1: Now the cookie.
3: Oh, get the cookie. The cookie has like Pop Rocks in it.
4: Oh, that's what was shaking.
3: Now everybody eat the cookie and then shake some soda in your mouth.
1: You're gonna be kidding me.
3: Oh my God. This tastes like Coca-Cola.
4: I don't taste the Coke in this.
1: I don't feel any Pop Rocks either. Are you sure about the Pop Rocks?
3: Yes.
1: Oh, okay, just got one.
3: There it is.
4: Oh, got one.
1: There's not that many.
4: Why are they doing this? Who asked for this?
1: Right. Who asked for this? That's a great question.
3: That's the
1: question.
3: Pop Rocks right there.
1: You're good at ASMR.
3: Thank you. I tried to do that as a side hustle.
1: You could go pro.
4: You could go pro. You could go pro ASMR.
1: All right.
3: No, I don't like the cookie. And I love Oreos.
1: Yeah, I like Oreos.
4: Yeah.
1: Just plain Oreos. If they're double stuffed, I'd still eat them. Thank you, guys.
3: Thank you, Terry and Tracy.
4: Yeah, thank you so much, guys.
5: Nico's News. Nico's News. Come on, it's not really news.
4: It's not really news.
1: We'll have
3: pop rocking over here.
4: Yeah, keep pop rocking.
1: We'll have the

0: top stories of the day coming up. These are some that are a little more off the beaten trail, I guess.
1: Yeah. So, chefs all across the world want a scientific journal to make an apology after they made MSG a bad guy 56 years ago.
0: They took MSG out of all the Chinese food for some reason, but I never knew.
2: They told us it was so bad for you.
0: Is it?
1: It is not bad for you whatsoever.
2: That's funny because I've recently started to see a bunch of people, like the people who cook on TikTok or Instagram, and they're like, add a little bit of MSG. It's not bad for you.
1: It is not bad for you. So it stands for monosodium glutamate.
0: Oh, I thought it stood for Madison Square Garden.
1: Okay. A scientist wanted to figure out what made his wife's soup so delicious. So he was a Japanese scientist. He found out that there was a protein in the seaweed.
0: Wait a minute. Is this way back in time when they first invented MSG?
1: Yeah, this is in the 50s and 60s.
0: All right.
1: So he found out that it was a part of the seaweed, a protein called monosodium, just called glutamate. And then he was able to synthesize it, calling it monosodium glutamate. He said that the flavor it imparted was umami, which is the flavor of deliciousness. And it was used in recipes ever since then. But then in 1968...
0: Was it only used in Chinese food or Japanese food, Asian food? Did anybody barbecue with it?
1: At the time, it was not like... Yeah, it wasn't marketed yet for all kinds of foods yet, but it was being used, you know, a lot.
0: What was the reason they got rid of it?
1: So, here it goes. A misconception originated in 1968 when the New England Journal of Medicine coined the term Chinese restaurant syndrome.
0: Is that where you eat and you feel like you're hungry again?
1: No.
0: In an hour?
1: It's people complain of headaches, usually, after eating.
0: Chinese
1: food.
0: That's right.
1: Well, it turns out there was no clinical study or other study that led to this accusation of Chinese food causing these ill effects.
0: That's right. There were people on the news saying, I get a headache anytime I eat Chinese food.
1: So the journal published this. It was a letter to the editor with the headline, Chinese Restaurant Syndrome. Again, no studies ever showed that this was harmful.
2: Then how did the rumor start?
1: Because of this, you know, branding. Report. Yeah.
0: Okay.
1: All right. I just thought that was interesting. So people are saying, bring it back.
2: I'm seeing a lot of TikTok people bringing it back.
0: And when did they get rid of it? Like late 80s?
1: That's when you saw a lot of campaigns to see like ban MSG in Chinese food.
2: I remember going to like Chinese buffets and there would be like...
0: No MSG.
2: Signs. Yes. There's no MSG in our food.
1: Oh, my mom would always have to ask that.
2: Bad.
1: Ted says, take the mic away from your mouth. Gross.
0: Is there any MSG in this Mugu Guy pan?
1: Are you doing my mom?
0: That's your mom's.
1: Okay. Yeah. Stop. That's my first news nug.
0: I'm not doing your mom, but I was trying to impersonate her.
2: Oh.
1: I would say something about your mom, but I respect her too much. Mm-hmm. And I think she's a wonderful person. Next up, Joanna.
2: Yes.
1: Beware of your leggings. Pastors across the country, and specifically at the Fairland Holiness Church in Arkansas.
0: Oh, those are those snake handlers. I was wondering what denomination this is, because you were playing a little bit of it for me. These are the holy rollers. You know what they are?
1: No.
0: Oh, they speak in tongues. They stand up.
1: How is that different than normal Baptist? But
0: normal Baptists don't do that.
1: Do some Baptists do?
0: Not that I've ever attended. It's always some kind of Pentecostal or Christ holiness or something. They get right up.
1: They believe in the same things, right?
0: Jesus, we don't speak in tongues. That is not allowed nor encouraged in the Baptist church.
1: Are girls allowed to wear pants in Okmulgee, Oklahoma?
0: They're now allowed to wear shorts to church.
1: Wow.
0: Yeah, but yeah, if women could wear pants,
1: so
0: of course.
1: There are some clips of the members of this church, Joanna, discussing the creeping corruption of its female members by the evil that is leggings.
2: Leggings.
1: Leggings are apparently a drug, a gateway drug to pants.
2: Oh, no.
1: Yeah, because did you know in the Bible, like, women are not supposed to wear pants?
2: Uh-huh.
0: Nobody wore pants in the Bible. Think of any, like, even like Gladiator or anything set back around that time. Nobody wore pants. What do you mean the Bible's

0: says women can't wear pants. They didn't have pants.
1: Let's hear them say it, though. You got to pop me up.
0: Go ahead.
2: But there is a fad trying to come among our holiness people to allow girls to wear what they call leggings. They still wear them below their skirt.
1: Yeah.
2: But they come out the bottom of the skirt and go somewhere down in the calf or even to the ankle.
3: Why is it that people who say, well, it's too hot to wear hose, they want to wear leggings?
4: Some people will say, well, they're just tights, but they're not tights.
2: Or they are close-fitting knit pants. That's what the world calls them.
0: Okay, just...
2: And yet we...
0: Listening to these, I assume, adult people...
1: Yeah.
0: Try and unravel the mystery of pants.
1: And leggings.
0: Wait, so... If you were wearing a skirt and you had leggings on, that would actually cover up more of your flesh.
1: It would be more modest.
0: Like, yeah, it seems like they would go for that.
5: That would not help at all with the heat, by the way.
1: Right.
5: Just wear the hose.
0: Oh, you know what? They probably got to wear those dresses like Little House on the Prairie that go all the way
1: they
0: down.
1: They go all the way down. Yeah. Mm-hmm.
2: We, as holiness people that know that a woman is not supposed to wear pants, now we are allowing that to creep in.
3: You can wear a dress that's full enough, big enough.
1: Mm. Yeah, Joanna.
0: So I dated a girl who went to one of these Pentecostal churches, and sure enough, people got up and started. And here's how they do it. They don't speak words. Do you want me to do my impression of it?
1: Please.
5: Please.
0: I don't mean this as an insult to anybody. And nobody's laughing. Nobody's like nudging the person next to him.
5: Oh,
0: it's all completely
5: normal.
0: Nobody
5: laughing.
1: Right.
0: I know. But anyway, my girlfriend went there, and she would go to church with me.
1: Honey, honey, ho, honey, honey, ho.
0: And I'd go to her church.
5: Uh-huh.
0: And finally, she had been inviting me for a long time. And this was, I guess I was like 19 or 20.
1: Oh, my God.
0: And people are doing this everywhere. And some of them, they call them rollers because I guess some of them get on the ground and roll around.
1: Oh, that's why they're called like holy rollers?
0: I didn't see that myself. But this...
1: You know, like logs, Joanna, like you're trying to.
5: I was imagining.
0: But afterwards,
5: like a roller
0: coaster. I was.
1: No, not forward and backwards, side to side.
0: But afterwards, I, you know, wanted to talk to her, and I go, hey, that's pretty weird when people start getting up and doing that. It's like, well, that's my faith. I'm like, yeah, but you didn't do it. Well, I wasn't moved by the Spirit. Like, it was all very serious. And I'm sorry, I can't take this seriously. And I can't promise you that if I go back, I don't just bust out laughing because it's funnier than hell.
1: Also, weird that that's like the first couple dates that you guys are going on.
0: No, no. We'd already been together for like a year before I ever went to church with her.
1: So that's like a big moment, going to church.
0: I guess so. You know, she wanted me to go worship at her church. And
1: what
0: I
1: do you want to do tonight? Movies? Let's go to church.
0: I saw kids I knew from high school, and, you know, they were there, and nobody was acting like there was anything bizarre about it. You know, there are some places where they pass out rattlesnakes and hold them during the church service.
1: Did she speak in tongues at any other time you were with her?
0: Only when I really hit this one spot.
1: Okay. I got one more clip.
0: Oh, yeah. Yeah. She would go to a church where they're speaking in tongues, but we were having sex, too.
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0: can't.
1: Well, obviously, that's my humps.
0: That's my new pooping song.
2: Obviously, that is my humps. But
0: what you gonna do with all that junk?
1: With that junk inside that junk.
2: I never ever wanted to hear the word poop so much publicly or in an advertisement. I never thought that would be.
1: I tell you, those blue bears with their butts, they don't, with their butts
2: no,
1: on TV.
2: I noticed that they never say the word poop on that. They always go, everybody's got to go. Why not enjoy the go?
1: Yeah,
0: that's a good point. They never say poop.
3: Right.
2: It's vulgar.
1: Yeah, but they're dancing and they're putting their culo right up there and like.
2: Also, but yeah, then
1: my hat is clean.
2: Would you rather?
1: I would like most of my days to be as much as possible free of poop references.
2: Right. Well, especially the word like this. Would you like your daughters to be singing the song?
0: These are the commercials that are playing like on Nickelodeon
2: right.
0: and you know Disney what? Channel.
2: And your daughter's going to be, my poops.
1: I wasn't going to get to neckline calls, but that
0: little
1: reminds
0: me. Little kids are going around going, my poops.
1: I don't know.
2: Also, so I just looked up what it is. And it's like gack. Remember what we had when we were younger? Or
0: oh,
2: slime?
0: Hell yeah. Slime
2: or silly putty.
0: Right now.
2: Yeah. It's silly putty.
0: And kids think the word poop is hilarious.
2: Hilarious.
4: Yeah, they do.
1: I know, but
0: you started laughing with this.
2: See, what happened was some marketing.
1: They're clearly ripping off the Black Eyed Peas, and they probably owe them money.
0: Sure, yeah.
2: Some marketing executive said, I know kids think poop is funny. They love the word poop. We're going to make a product with the word poop in it.
0: We're going to rip off the Black Eyed Peas.
2: And then rip off the Black Eyed Peas.
0: With poop.
5: What's up, Mo Show? It's ODG. Happy birthday, Nico, you aww. Dirty skank. And here's a question for all of y'all. I heard it on your Mom's House podcast. Which celebrity would you like to see poop?
1: See, nope.
5: Like any celebrity or anybody. I mean, me, I'd like to see Scarlett Johansson poop. I bet she's still sexy when she poops. She probably has a sexy poop face. Okey-dokey.
1: Exactly what I was talking about. I don't even want to think about that. What's your mom's
0: I
1: house
0: judge
1: podcast?
0: A poop kink. It's the one with Tom Segura.
2: Yeah.
0: And
2: his wife,
0: mm-hmm.
2: Christina Pazinski.
1: Gross.
0: I did not.
1: And I know there's somebody out there who's saying, we all do it. It's all a part of life. Yeah,
0: poop
1: I know.
0: Kinks.
2: Everybody poops.
0: I don't judge. You have a poop kink.
2: Stop it, Joanna. Stop saying that.
0: Poop key.
2: Stop it!
0: That's the name
2: so
0: of
2: gross.
0: It.
1: I hope the Black Eyed Peas get their $10 million.
0: What other word could they have used other than poop? Deuce.
1: My crap. My crappy crap.
0: We don't want a kid running around saying crap.
2: I mean, none of them,
0: my
2: right?
0: My deuce.
1: The suit is
2: how about we just pretend that doesn't happen? Can we just go back to pretending that doesn't happen
1: just
2: to
1: back
2: people.
1: In the days where we just don't talk about it. We don't show it in movies.
4: I mean, you guys are the one talking about it. I'm sitting here in silence.
0: And Megan has children.
4: I do, but
0: do
4: I
0: think
4: don't.
0: Think the word poop is funny?
4: They, of course.
1: Hey, I just wanted to bring up.
4: Constantly in my house.
0: Like,
1: we were talking to Harris Faulkner for Fox News.
0: Wait.
1: Yeah.
0: So there's no celebrity you would like to see
1: poop? No, I'm not going to engage in this. I'm not going to go down that road. There's no celebrity I would want to see poop.
2: John Goodman.
0: There's nothing but, sexy about pooping. Yeah. Like, no. I don't
2: right,
0: even
2: exactly.
0: like it.
1: But I don't want anybody to hear and think, oh, you know, Buzz makes fun of people that are religious. No.
0: Right.
1: Whatever people. And I also
2: but
1: want to point
2: if
1: out.
2: If anybody did make fun of somebody because of the religion, you're the perfect person for it.
1: Why is that?
2: Because you have such a religious background.
1: Oh, because I know all the.
2: Yeah.
4: I didn't think you were making fun of
2: I would
4: of
2: be a
4: religion.
2: Terrible person for poking any type of fun at those things. Like, if I went into Harris and said, like, you don't mean literally move mountains, my voice would just sound so condescending in general that she would know I was making fun of her. You had a very soft touch to it.
1: Well, I know it by mom's church. I was glad that they did shut it down for a while anyway, because there were a lot of people who would say, you know, if you really have faith, you take that mask off.
2: Right.
1: That's just how some people
2: relate
1: to the faith.
2: If you believed in Jesus and his protection.
1: Well, you know what? Then why do you wear a seatbelt?
2: Right. Exactly.
1: Why do you even bother looking both ways when you cross a busy street?
0: I mean,

0: God's going to protect me.
1: Jesus did say, or no, you do say, Jesus, take the wheel, right?
2: You better keep your knees on that wheel. And I also want to point out, some people say, oh, Buzz is an atheist. You know, only to you am I an atheist. To God, I'm the loyal opposition.
1: The loyal opposition.
0: I don't think a lot of people get that reference.
3: The loyal opposition.
1: Oh, Buzz.
4: I didn't think you were making fun of her.
1: Do you think she picked up that Buzz was like atheist?
2: I think it, yeah, when I said, you don't mean literally, I think immediately she was like, oh, no.
1: She was like, oh, God, it's one of these non-believers.
2: It's one of those smart alecks who believe in their science and everything. Do you want to get to the revenge?
1: I like how she like was like, I'm not going to tell you to stop learning your science. Like, it's some little
0: your
1: hobby.
0: Titanium.
4: I wanted to ask her about Damar Hamlin. I didn't have time, but.
0: Does she know
1: him? Nobody asked her about the MILF.
0: Oh, MILF Manor.
2: I looked at it. It was a real brief thing. She was talking about faith, and she gave a little bit of that. Like, people persecute you or try and cancel you because you bring up faith, but everybody wants to know what the F and MILF stands for. It's like, honey, everybody knows
0: what the F and MILF stands for.
2: I have to bring up this story just because, and I'm going to give you time. If you want to record this, this is your pull quote of the day. This quote is so great, you're going to want to play it over and over again. A raccoon got stuck to a railroad track.
4: Ooh.
2: Because it was so cold, the hair on its raccoon groin got stuck to the railway.
0: Can you say nuts?
2: Well, I don't need to because you're going to hear from somebody.
1: Oh, no.
2: Anyway, railway workers in Georgia, so it's so cold in Georgia that a raccoon stuck to a railway. Quick-thinking railway workers cut him free without harming the raccoon.
1: Oh, good.
2: Again, this was the raccoon's...
0: giblets.
2: I don't know if it was a male or female, but it was the groin area.
0: No, it was a male.
2: Oh, they...
0: Well, in the article I was reading, because I was reading this article as Buzz was coming back from the bathroom, like, hey, did you hear about this raccoon?
4: It says finding the little guy, so I think you're right, Nico.
2: Here is Neil Mullis, one of the workers that freed the raccoon. They used a shovel and warm water, so it looks like they thawed him out, but it was a male raccoon.
0: A shovel? How big were they?
4: Well, you don't have to.
5: Operation well performed. Little fella's safe. There's the rest of his nut hair. Nuts froze to the roof.
1: Oh, I just found the video.
0: He looks so sad.
1: Yeah. He's looking like, help.
5: Help me,
1: help
5: please.
1: Me.
5: Yeah.
1: Please.
0: I'm surprised that they stopped. I mean,
1: his little sad eyes, like, I am stuck.
2: Why don't? Did they stop a train, or was it somebody out there? Is like before the next train?
1: They had 5 minutes before the train passed by.
0: Oh, yeah.
1: No, I'm just kidding.
2: They thawed him. I mean, if it was a real emergency, I guess they would have been just like, let's just do it like a Band-Aid. We're just gonna rip it off.
0: No, even then, I don't think an emergency.
1: Oh my God! There's little pieces of hair stuck on the roof.
5: Well, safe. There's the rest of his nut hair. Nuts froze to the roof.
2: Aren't you glad I played that audio?
0: I'm very glad you are. Thank you.
1: Aw, the little raccoon stuck in the rail.
0: It's not a cat.
2: I got a couple of stories of petty revenge, okay?
0: Petty revenge.
2: Yeah. So the first one is a man teaches a stranger a lesson for parking in his driveway. A man drove home last Friday when he noticed that one of the neighbors was having a party. And there were, you know, the entire street had cars down both sides. And there was a car parked in his driveway. No one was there. But he did see that there was a large house party and figured that's where the car was from. The driveway was only wide enough for the one car, so he parked behind the lady. Okay? A few hours later, a woman shows up from the party and asks if he could move his car. He told her no and explained that he'd been drinking at home and was not in any condition to move his car that night. So she got mad and called the cops. Right. I parked in this guy's driveway, so I'm going to call the cops. They showed up and couldn't do anything because it was the guy's driveway.
0: Mm-hmm. And then she was parked in his driveway?
2: The woman called the guy the next day, and he told her that it was a long weekend and he wasn't planning to leave for work until Tuesday, but she could pick her car up after 10 a.m. on Tuesday.
0: Oh, my God. That's the revenge. That's the petty revenge.
2: Thumbs up or thumbs down to this guy?
0: That's so petty. I mean, you could literally move your... How hard would it be to move that car?
2: It'd take...

0: You a second.
1: It would take you a second. If anything, you're just causing more hubbaloo.
0: Hullabaloo.
2: That's not very path of least resistance.
1: Right.
0: No, it's not. I'd be, okay, lady. Yes.
1: Yes, all I'll right, just do fine. This. Don't call the cops.
0: Petty revenge story number two. And this was shared on Facebook. So lady says she was in a long line at McDonald's and that a woman behind her was honking because she thought it was taking too long for her. When you're in a line and it's obvious that the line is long, what good does it do to honk at the car in front of you?
2: Right.
0: Honestly. It's a fast food
2: line.
0: You know
2: what?
0: Yeah, we're in the same boat. So this lady honked at her. So she decided to get petty revenge.
1: Mm.
0: So the woman who's writing this pulled to the first window and paid for both of the orders. She's like, I'm going to pay for mine and I'm going to pay for the car behind me. So she noticed that behind her, the lady who'd honked at her found out. She waved and mouthed, thank you. That's not the revenge, though.
1: Okay.
2: Okay.
0: So the lady that posted on Facebook pulled to the second window. She showed both of her receipts and took both of the food orders, meaning that the woman had to go back through the line and reorder if she wanted to get her food.
2: Okay,
0: it's like a real, they're calling it a real salty spin on the pay it forward thing.
1: So instead of paying for the person's thing behind you.
0: She paid for it, but she took her food, meaning the woman would have
1: paid for your food.
2: So when the woman gets there, they're like, she took we don't both have an order
1: right.
2: for you.
0: The post went viral.
2: The lady in front of you took that order.
0: What, do you think thumbs up to this lady or thumbs down?
1: That's funny. Although I'm not sure how much it's going to bother the person. It's like, well, just make me another one quickly.
2: It was a minor inconvenience.
1: Yeah.
2: But she probably was a little mad. Like if the worker told her, like, oh, the lady in front of you paid for it.
1: Oh, that's
2: and
1: so nice.
0: You're right.
2: Also, oh, wait. She also took
1: your food. She paid for your food and ate it.
2: And she's like, well, why did you let her? She paid for it.
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0: seen or even heard about the video that went viral of an airline passenger singing because she found out she'd just been nominated for 2 Grammys?
1: Yeah, I have seen
2: No.
1: it.
0: You got any thoughts on that? Because I thought I'd play that.
1: I think
0: that.
1: At one point she was all like, don't like harass the airline worker. He was just doing his job. And everyone's like, yeah, he was doing his job. You're the one that was in the wrong, girl.
0: What's this? You sent me a picture of what looks like an asthma inhaler.
1: It is an asthma inhaler. Our friend Chris in the app chat sent the cannabis inhaler that our neckline caller was talking about. Apparently, according to several messages in our app chat, the California dispensaries sell this. New Mexico dispensaries are still a little behind.
0: That would explain.
1: So that's probably why we haven't seen it, or other people haven't seen it.
0: Even the original caller had never seen anything like this.
1: Yeah, and he was at a dispensary.
0: Yeah. was that where he was, at a dispensary?
1: That's what he was. He was saying he was waiting in the lobby.
0: You're not allowed to smoke inside the dispensary.
2: You're allowed to inhale.
0: That's why the guy was using it, because if you were vaping or smoking, I mean, I've never seen anybody do it, but they have it posted everywhere that you're not allowed.
1: Right.
0: You're not even allowed to have cannabis on you, I think. If you go in, you're not supposed to anyway. That might vary from state to state.
1: Yeah.
0: Anyway, so they've got an inhaler that looks just like it doesn't look just like, you know, they need to color it like red so it looks like a real inhaler.
1: No, that looks like a real inhaler. Inhalers come in different colors, Buzz.
0: Oh, okay. All right. Well, thanks for helping with that.
1: But he said that guy just kept puffing away.
2: It's going to be baked.
0: Here's what the product specifications say about this THC inhaler.
1: Yeah.
0: 400 milligram THC inhaler delivers a metered dose with each usage.
2: Well, they're called metered dose inhalers.
0: It wastes no medicine while also giving, and then I would have to click on the link to read more. So.
2: Thanks for reading a partial description.
1: The device optimizes dosing and reduces the harshness seen with other inhalers while also helping patients avoid the smells that come with smoking cannabis.
0: Joanna and I did go see the Marvels yesterday. We did. If people are waiting to hear what we thought, I thought it was you know, as terrible as some of the bad reviews were saying. I didn't think it was necessarily worse than
1: it wasn't that
0: Quantumania. I didn't think it was worse than the Eternals.

0: pick seats that were like away from people.
1: Well, I didn't realize that I had picked two seats next to the only other two people in the
0: Nico on the seats next to it that said, "Oh, somebody's already sitting there."
2: And you're like, what?
0: And Buzz is like, "That's
1: the guy said, you know, you're going to be sitting next to somebody." And I was like, "I don't want to look like a psychopath going in sitting next to somebody I don't know in an empty theater would be really weird." So
0: Buzz usually does this thing where he has to go to the restroom halfway through the movie, and he'll tell me like, "Tell me if I miss anything." And this time he didn't even say anything. He
1: I didn't care. At that point, I didn't care what I missed. So not great. Hard to follow. It almost seems like you had to do a week's research to figure out.
2: Well, did you guys watch The Marvels?
0: The Marvels is the movie we saw.
1: That's what we saw.
2: I'm sorry. No, Miss Marvel.
0: I didn't see that. No.
2: That might have helped.
1: Well, they even did like a 10-minute recap.
2: Well, maybe that's not good enough for you to understand the whole thing.
0: No, when I say that I had trouble following it, like I couldn't tell what was happening.
2: Oh, in the movie itself.
0: In the movie itself, okay.
1: Like where are they? It's just
0: are they?
2: How much inhaler did you guys have before you went in?
0: There was no inhaler.
1: Also, what the hell's going on with this Alamo Draft House? It's a great place to go see a movie. I love it. I have nothing but good things to say about Alamo Draft House. But the one on Mesa, it's like they started building a parking garage or some kind of
2: mall
1: structure. And then just stopped. And that was 7 years ago.
2: No, it wasn't 7 years.
0: But it was. We're there and we're like, look at this. This isn't even done.
1: Right. And there are no machines out there. It doesn't look like anybody's done any work on it for 7 years.
0: And the last few times that Buzz and I have gone to the movies, nobody's out there working.
2: Maybe they have ADHD and they just started a lot of projects at once.
0: There's a guy on a hill.
1: Well, when did that, that was the first one. When did that open? I bet that was a decade ago.
2: Yeah, but they weren't doing this construction starting
1: pretty soon after.
2: Yeah,
1: I mean, it's always.
2: Yeah, you're right.
1: So they're it looks like you're driving through like a post-apocalyptic disaster scene. And there are all these girders and twisted metal and everything. And
2: it looks like where underground fights would be
1: held.
2: What
1: is going on? What's the plan? Would somebody please
0: went in
1: let
0: the
1: me?
0: Wrong entrance.
2: Oh, you didn't go in the one that has the rocks all the way going up. Like you have to go in new one.
1: Let me just say,
0: and he almost missed it.
1: We love Alamo Draft House, but that whole area is f***ed up beyond belief.
0: It's terrible. But we love you, Alamo Draft
1: House. But I noticed there were some earth movers and some bulldozers and stuff back behind it, kind of at the base of that hill where, do you know where Kings Hill Apartments are, those gray ones?
2: No.
1: Anyway, I think, here's what I think they're doing. They're leveling out ground. I think they're going to
2: Are they leveling up?
1: They are. I think they're going to build like a Montecito 2 across the street from the
2: sequel.
1: So that's, you know, apartments, but also gyms, bars, cafes,
2: restaurants. Yeah, I think they call it mixed use. So it's like residential plus.
1: I think there's some plan to do that. I don't know what that structure is that's not even halfway finished, but has been sitting there. I bet if you looked into it, I bet it has been 7 years. That no work has been done.
2: No, it's not been 7 years.
1: Do the folks in Austin know this? Do I need to get on the phone with somebody's supervisor?
2: Oh, because Alamo's headquartered out of Austin. Yeah.
1: Right. So this lady is getting criticized. I guess she's a professional singer, and her name is Bobby Storm.
2: Ooh.
1: And she is being called out for her entitlement after announcing her Grammy nominations. And then singing, and some people said that it was very entitled. Let's hear a little bit of the audio.
3: Seatbelt signs off. It's not a disturbance.
1: Oh, they were telling her, hey, you got to sit down. And she was, I guess, sassing back maybe to the flight attendant. So that's one of the reasons.
2: Well, don't sass back. Look, okay, that is a problem.
1: Okay, let's hear what's going on.
3: Seatbelt signs off. It's not a disturbance.
4: Have a seat.
3: I am. Okay. Have a seat. Oh, I just found out. I'm up for 2 Grammys. My very first time, you guys. My name is Bobby Storm. I sing for the Lord, and my song is out on all platforms. It's called We Can't Forget 'Em. I want to share this with you guys. I wanted to do it when I first got on the plane, but I haven't done this in a while, so.
4: Are you going to be quiet?
3: But they're enjoying it. So while we're sitting here, could I please?
4: I'm not enjoying it. So I'm asking you, can you be quiet?
3: Okay, well,
4: that's a yes or no answer, please.
3: Am I going to go to jail if I don't?
4: Can you please answer my question? Are you willing and able to be quiet right now?
3: I'm doing what the Lord is telling me to do.
4: I'm asking you a question, yes or no. I'm your flight leader. I need you to

0: my instruction.
1: Okay.
0: My instruction for you to answer my question. Are you able to be quiet?
1: What do you guys think?
0: I'm asking you, ma'am.
1: I'm asking you guys.
0: If you're not able to follow my instruction,
1: yeah,
0: you will not be taking this flight.
1: Ah, okay.
0: Are you able to be
1: asking.
0: Quiet?
1: If that's the case, then that's fine.
0: All right. Thank you.
1: So I'm singing on a low for y'all in the back.
2: This lady really wants to sing, and I guess as a Grammy-nominated singer, she'd probably carry a pretty decent tune.
3: Shut up. Shut up and stay on the flight.
2: I was going to defend her because I've been on a lot of Southwest flights where either one of the male flight attendants thinks they're a stand-up comic.
3: They are pretty funny sometimes, though.
2: Or...
3: but they work on the same material for every flight.
2: One of the female, again, it's usually, this is the way it breaks down, fancies themselves as some kind of singer.
3: Yeah.
2: And they sing over the loudspeaker. And I've always hated that. So if this, you've actually got somebody with some talent there.
3: Hey.
2: Who's going to sing. But then I hear just kind of like the way she's interacting with the flight attendant.
3: Right.
2: And it
1: exactly,
2: doesn't, and she's
1: right,
2: trying to get the crowd involved.
3: Come on,
2: it sounds
3: crowd.
2: Like,
3: what are you doing, crowd work now?
4: Imagine you just get up in the middle of a plane and like, hey, everyone, I'm just going
3: to. So what's the deal with airline food?
4: Yeah, everyone would be like, sit down,
3: please.
2: Bobby, that's the singer's name, proceeded to sing her new song at a softer volume. And then this says on Billboard, while Storm is a featured vocalist on Maverick City Music's The Maverick Way, which is nominated for Best Gospel Album at the 2024 Grammys, the singer herself is not nominated for any awards at the Grammys.
3: Oh, so she was part of a group effort?
2: Yeah, I don't even, you know, look. I've seen a lot of people get on the speaker or get up in front of the plane because they're going to sing. Most of them are employees of the airline, and I've never been a fan of that.
3: Read what Derek said.
2: See?
3: Did you read that too?
4: Wasn't Buzz going to hide you from seeing his email?
3: Shut up.
2: Singing for the Lord. I would have suplexed that.
3: Okay, yeah, can I tell you?
2: Some of the comments. Let me just read some of the comments. Somebody on Twitter or Instagram commented, this is one of the most egotistical things I've ever seen. You think because you're Grammy nominated, the rules don't apply to you and the plane is your stage? Work on that ego, sis.
3: Completely
2: but,
3: agree.
2: But, yeah. I mean, why if is it saw, okay when a flight attendant is
3: because they
2: gonna,
3: work there, okay? They can do their little jokes when they want, but
4: they're if, in charge of bringing you the booze, all right?
3: If I saw Bert Kreischer get up and try and do a set on the plane,
4: I'd be like, yeah!
3: I wouldn't. I would be like...
2: It depends cool. on how many people...
3: I know, but... Oh,
2: yeah. For the most part, I just want to be on the plane.
3: Exactly.
2: I don't want to be talked to.
3: Most people just want to be left alone.
2: I don't
3: want to
2: see
4: exactly.
2: a play.
4: Yes.
2: They don't offer movies.
3: I would put on my headphones and I would...
2: I don't fly far enough to see a movie, so... But I'm definitely not there to be entertained. So
3: right.
2: what do you think? Is she the a-hole?
3: Yes! She's completely the a-hole. Completely. People are not there to be entertained... by passengers, maybe by the flight attendants, but not.
2: I would even double down on the flight attendant thing because these are not usually professional level singers. They're
3: no,
2: okay.
3: But, okay.
2: They're
3: they
2: church
3: never
2: level.
3: They never really do it that long. I mean, it's maybe just a little
2: they
3: bit.
2: They keep it short.
3: They do.
2: Yeah.
5: Ladies and gentlemen, this is your pilot speaking. If you look to your right, you'll see some glorious mountains. And if you look to your left, you'll see the earth that the Almighty has created. Amen. Yes, here on this airline, we are filled with the Spirit of the Lord. We are cruising at an altitude of 20,000 feet, which means we are 20,000 feet closer to God.
2: Amen.
5: Now please, turn the pamphlet in the seat back in front of you to the Book of Safety Precautions. If there is a turbulence, please know that it is just God testing us against the evil of Satan. We know you have a choice which airline you fly, and we're glad you chose us.
3: Okay.
5: Hallelujah!
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0: Here's a bit of trivia for you. In my family, all the men are bald, and all the women have full heads of hair. So that's what I identify with. Men are bald. It's not a bad thing. Bye.
1: Thank you, Tracy.
2: My dad was bald. Well, you met my dad.
1: I did.
2: That was how his hair was ever since I knew him. Like
1: that exact same. Those he had a little couple strands on top.
2: Like a couple of strands on top, but a horseshoe. You know, this guy's only in his 20s. Hair on the side.
3: He could be there.
2: And a lot of my cousins, my brother is completely chrome dome.
1: Is he really?
2: Have you not met him?
1: No.
2: He shaves it down, you know, to nothing. And most of the men in my family, of course, I was adopted. I must have come from a family of Sasquatches or something because I got so much hair. Oh, I'm sorry. Did that mess with your mental health?
4: Boys.
2: I'm sorry.
1: No, because I'm thin and have a big member, so I'm happy.
4: Boys.
5: What's up, y'all? Nico. Buzz said that you're not all there in the mind. Or you might have mental health issues, whatever.
1: Do you see what you did?
2: No, I said you took a mental health day because DJ Cooch made fun of your hair.
1: And was that true?
2: Well, I thought it was a joke, but you've come in, and what you've said to me since then leads me to believe that maybe there was some truth to it.
1: No, not at all. A mental health day for anything DJ Cooch or you have ever said to me. Maybe sometimes I just need a mental health day from you.
2: Okay.
5: Start smoking maybe some weed. It'll help you out, probably.
2: Okay. I don't know how long you've been listening to the show, sir. But if weed was the answer for everything, Nico would be the most well-adjusted human being on the face of the planet.
1: Shut up.
5: I think it will make you relax anyways. And get you, maybe you get hungry, too. Bye.
1: Play it again from the top.
2: That's long.
1: This is the very top.
5: What's up, y'all? Nico. Buzz said that you're not all there in the mind.
1: Okay, stop. You have people thinking I'm not all there in the mind, which it's arguable. If I do stand up, I mean, that is something that crazy people decide to do.
2: I don't think you're mentally ill. I think that, and I don't think you were that upset by what DJ Cooch was saying.
1: No. No, you can just say anything you want about me, and people will listen.
2: After the one-day mental health break, Nico's back.
1: I'm back to tip-top shape, joking.
2: Hey, somebody called in about the story about the bear in the Old Testament
1: who
2: mauled a bunch of kids to death because they made fun of a prophet who was bald.
1: Which you don't do. You shouldn't make fun of bald people.
6: Yo, morning show. So you're talking about that biblical story of the prophet Elijah and how the bear killed those 42 lads. So bear in mind, Elijah was a prophet. God used Elijah to slay the prophets of Baal. So he was not a popular guy in Israel. And so imagine him going to a town and there's a gang of 42 hooligans.
2: It says youths in the Bible.
1: Youths.
2: In the King James Version of the Bible, it said they were youths.
6: And they're menacing and threatening him. That's how I've been taught the story that these 42, that's a pretty big gang.
2: This always gets me. People say, you know, the Bible is literally true. I believe it's literally true. And then they just add all this stuff to make a weird story seem more normal. I'll read you everything it says.

0: 42 Lad Gang.
1: And, 42 Lad Gang.
0: And, they were mocking him, but it was more than just mocking. It was, they were menacing and threatening him and harassing him. So,
1: you know, hold on a second. Let me check. The King James Version of 2 Kings says, and it's talking about the prophet Elisha. Then he went up there to Bethel, and as he was going up on the road, some youths came from the city and mocked him and said to him, "Go up, you bald head. Go up, you bald head.
2: You bastards."
1: So he turned around and looked at them and pronounced a curse on them in the name of the Lord. And two female bears came out of the woods and mauled 42 of the youth.
2: Yeah, get them.
1: The next verse, and then he went up unto Bethel. As he was going up, that's all it says about the bear incident, just that they called him Baldhead, so he prayed to God to send bears to maul 22 youths. I just love it when people claim the Bible as their source on something and claim to be literalist, and then they just add in all this other stuff. That's why you need to read it yourself. Is it true that Catholics are not encouraged to read the Bible for themselves, Joanne? I've heard that for a long time.
3: Probably. I've never read the Bible.
1: Like, at church, they don't tell you you need to go home and read the Bible?
3: Oh, yeah. No, they don't tell us.
2: Wait, who do you think's more Catholic, me or Joanna?
1: Joanna.
3: You're Catholic, Nico?
2: Did you have catechism?
3: I did, yeah.
2: Oh, yeah, you're more Catholic than I am.
3: Did you?
0: The implication there is there was an intent to harm him.
1: The implication there is an intent to harm them. That, no, there are, the Bible is full of these crazy stories that don't make any sense. But if they do teach him, it's always like, well, what really happened was he was jumped by a gang of guys and they were actually going to hurt him and the bears came out.
0: God said, nah, that ain't going to happen. Let me send a couple of she-bears to rip these hooligans, the Edgars of their day. Let me rip these hooligans to pieces. So, God is gracious and kind, but don't get on his bad side. Yeah. Because he is a wrathful God also.
1: Yeah. Don't make fun of somebody for having a bald head when you're a kid, or God will send bears to kill you.
2: She bears.
0: He's both. He's a loving, kind God, and he's a wrathful God.
1: Okay.
3: Right. Oh, my God. I want to be called a she bear.
1: Yeah, I grew up hearing this kind of double talk every Sunday. Every time I would come up with a good question, what about dinosaurs? Uh-huh. Those bones were put there by the devil, as far as we know, to fool people into thinking that God didn't create the earth. This
3: what
1: is
3: about
1: the kind...
3: penguins?
1: what about penguins?
2: In our app chat, 5 points guy says, day number 765 of talking about Nico's baldness, next bet Buzz loses, he's shaving his head.
1: I am not shaving my head. I'm worried that if I did, it would permanently affect it.
2: How about this? Let's put a button in my baldness right now, because I think we have talked about it enough.
1: Okay.
2: I did not have a mental health day for balding yesterday. I have accepted it. I have shaved my head. It's going to grow back, and it will look just as bald in a couple of weeks.
3: I'll make you rosemary water.
2: I've done this before.
1: Okay.
2: It's grown back.
1: Tempting fate is all I'm saying.
2: Until then.
4: It's ODG. Joanna?
3: Yes.
4: Oh, girl, baby girl. Don't even play. Buzz, with your bleached, built butch body. Nico, with your curly Q, Gallagher hair.
2: Not anymore.
4: Oh, girl, baby girl could be a song, man. Oh, girl, baby girl. Oh, girl, baby girl.
3: Yeah. AOC's people need to get on that.
1: So this is ODG making fun of the verbal attack that went down between Congresswoman Marjorie Taylor Greene, who definitely started it, Jasmine Crockett, then AOC got pulled into it somehow.
2: So embarrassing. And
1: John Fetterman had said, he sent out a tweet that said, you know, in the past I had said the House of Representatives operates like the Jerry Springer Show. Today I want to take the opportunity to apologize to the Jerry Springer Show. And AOC got all bent down.
2: She did.
1: Yeah. Yeah, she called him out for not standing up for fellow Democrats.

0: Democrats and, you know, Fetterman's a Democrat.
1: Yeah, but I don't think AOC and I don't think Jasmine Crockett, I'm sure you're going to play this right now, but I don't think they realize it's not playing.
0: When you get down to wallow in the mud with a pig, you're no different from the pig.
1: You get dirty.
0: That's right.
2: Baby girl. I mean, AOC and I know it was MTG, but Lauren Boebert was there. AOC and Lauren Boebert are hot, man. They could both get it. We could have a bipartisan orgy.
0: Okay. Good Lord, ODG.
3: That reminds me. Someone in the app chat was like, did ODG say that he thought Lauren Boebert was hot? Let him know Beetlejuice is coming to El Paso.
1: She is
0: sometimes
1: really pretty.
0: I do think she is hot.
1: She's pretty.
0: Like, she's never been hotter than walking after she got kicked out of Beetlejuice and she's walking out. It's like, God, I didn't know.
3: And then she's like adjusting her dress.
0: I
3: and her
0: know.
3: Boobs.
0: She's got a blouse full of goodies.
3: Beetlejuice
0: going
3: is coming to town, guys.
0: So I don't think this includes AOC. She was the one who was like, girl. Baby girl.
1: Oh, that Jasmine
0: clip includes that part.
4: Do you know what we're here for? I don't think you know what you're here for.
3: Well, you're the one talking about. I
4: think your fake eyelashes are messing up.
3: No, I ain't nothing.
5: Hold on. Order.
6: I'm just curious, just to better understand your ruling. If someone on this committee then starts talking about somebody's bleach blonde, bad built butch body, that would not be engaging in personalities, correct?
0: Okay, so right there, Jasmine Crockett had been talked to in a demeaning way by Marjorie Taylor Greene, and she had time to sit there and think, and she could have thought of a way to rise above it or to put herself in the superior position. But instead, she spent that time coming up with a quintuple alliterative insult. So, yeah, I think that everybody who got involved in this looks bad, and it makes all of us look bad by association.
7: A what now?
0: That's the best part, though. The best part, that's James Comer.
1: Comer sounds
3: like the dad that's trying to control his two teenage daughters that are fighting
1: and does
3: that.
1: Not understand what they're fighting about.
6: That would not be engaging in personalities, correct?
7: A what now?
8: Chairman, I make a motion to strike those words.
7: I don't think that's
8: Hold
7: a
8: on. We're not gonna do this. Look, you guys.
4: You just voted to do it.
7: Voted first, so you
4: just voted to do it.
7: Order.
8: I'm trying to get clarification.
9: Look, it. Calm down.
7: Look, I don't know if you noticed it. I have two hearing aids. I'm very deaf. I'm not understanding. Everybody's yelling. I'm doing the best I can.
1: Please.
3: That's a dad right there. Yeah. Stop.
0: I don't understand what either one of you are talking about.
3: I'm going to call your mom.
1: I will pull this Congress right over.
0: So,
1: can I say this now? Both Marjorie Taylor Greene and Jasmine Crockett are fundraising off of this.
0: Oh, you using it as motivation.
1: Jasmine Crockett has made T-shirts with what she said back, and she has now called it her Jasmine Clapbacks.
0: The bad...
1: Or the Crockett Clapback.
0: What was it? Bleach blonde, bad built butch body.
3: I'm going to get Buzz's shirt that says that.
1: I don't think she realizes that by trying to capitalize on it and
0: it just makes you...
1: It makes her look very small.
0: You're...
1: And now you look kind of like MTG.
0: Remember what Michelle Oh said. When they go low, we go high.
1: You get high.
0: And AOC and Jasmine Crockett both did not go high. Maybe they got high later.
10: Coming to NBC, don't miss the stand-up comedy competition you've been waiting for. Marjorie Taylor Greene and Jasmine Crockett compete in Last Congresswoman Standing.
11: I would like to ask the gentle lady from Texas, who colors her hair, Stevie Wonder?
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0: It's the Buzz Adams Morning Show, and we have officially made it to Friday. Well, I guess in a way, I made it to Friday. Buzz has been out all week on vacation, and he comes back on Monday. But this morning, it's just me here, running the board, playing you some best of. I've not heard from Nico this morning, and Danny is taking the day off. So it's just me. And to top it off, I'm experiencing some technical difficulties. But I'm making it work, and I'm bringing you some best of clips. Remember, you can always still message me on the app chat. I'm responding to messages there. All you got to do is download that KLEQ mobile app, tap on chat, and say good morning to me. Or you could call the neckline, because I'm still taking neckline calls. I see some of them coming in this morning asking, where is everyone? Well, it's just me today. So let's get back into some best of.
1: What celebrities do you find a little sus?
2: Joanna, after she just told us.
1: Well, I asked her to.
0: Joanna had an HR thing. Never asked me that.
2: My boss asked me to sext with ChatGPT.
1: Well, you said on the air that you were going to ask ChatGPT for sexting.
0: The way you played it out was much better, so I didn't have to ask ChatGPT.
1: Did it come back with any good thing? I just want to see what it said. So if you,
2: well, now I've got
1: a story about people using ChatGPT or AI to
2: practice sexting.
1: So what did it suggest?
0: So first and foremost, it tells you, communication and consent is both key. Make sure that both parties are comfortable and willing to participate.
1: You know what? Sage advice. Make sure that you're not sexting somebody who does not appreciate being sexted.
0: Yeah. Here's one.
1: Yeah, this is good.
0: Timing and context. Start slowly. Begin with suggestive messages. Engage the response.
1: Mm. Hey, you want to get together and have some fun later?
2: What? That sounds awful.
0: Language and tone. Be descriptive. Use vivid language to paint a picture.
2: Vivid language.
0: Emojis can enhance the conversation, but don't overdo it.
2: Eggplant. peach.
0: Be creative. Try different scenarios or fantasies to keep things exciting and maintain a sense of humor.
1: Okay. All right.
2: You can tell Buzz has never done that before.
0: Write these down.
1: I've never sexted. I've never had phone sex or anything like that.
0: But has anyone tried to sext with you?
1: I've had a feeling before that some people, you know, somebody I was dating might have been like, hey, let's, you know what? I'm not even comfortable with the conversation. But
0: I
1: was going to see what came up.
0: And of course, as always, respect your partner's comfort levels and boundaries.
2: Okay, now, Joanna, I want you to sext with ChatGPT.
0: Ask it, can you sext with me?
2: Yeah.
0: I don't want to ask that.
2: I just did. I asked mine. Can I sext with you? I'm here to provide information and answer questions in a professional and respectful manner. If you have any questions or need assistance with something specific, feel free to ask. Want to rub?
1: Come on.
0: By following these tips, you can ensure a positive and enjoyable sexting experience for both you and your partner.
2: Throbbing and
1: okay,
2: on
1: no,
2: fire.
1: No, no, no.
0: Tumescent.
2: Wiener.
1: Joanna, can you
0: what?
1: Can you bring up the sus celebrities list?

0: That you posted on our Facebook.
1: That I posted.
0: And how people responded
1: okay,
0: to it.
1: Okay,
0: yeah.
1: Give me a minute.
2: Apparently, I just violated its content usage policy.
0: Yeah? Oh, no. You creeped out an AI.
1: Because of your Tumescent member.
0: Mm-hmm. Did you say your Tumescent member?
2: Wow.
0: That is some good vocabulary.
2: No. That's because that's from a dirty novel already. I know you've read something from before.
1: Of course.
2: You read smut.
1: I do read a lot of smut.
0: There's,
2: I have to look up Tumescent okay. now. Just
0: so, so there's a thread online where people are talking about good celebrities.
1: Uh-huh. Like the ones that don't have bad reputations or anything like that.
2: Keanu Reeves. Was known as a good celebrity,
0: yeah,
2: right?
0: Yeah. But I don't think anybody put him here.
1: Yeah, no.
0: Celebrities that just give you a suspicious vibe.
1: You're just kind of sus about them.
0: I got to tell you, for the longest time, I just could not figure out what Kevin Spacey's deal was, man. I mean, very fine act. Fine act.
2: He was
0: fine
2: always
0: act.
2: Sus.
1: But you always kind of had like this feeling. You were like,
0: Yeah. Ellen DeGeneres kind of started this because she said that she's quitting show business after this last comedy tour. There's a thread online about people talking about other good celebrities who they are suspicious of. Most of these are just vibes. No actual proof.
2: R. Kelly? Real sus.
0: Yeah. Not good.
2: Yeah.
0: In prison, in fact, I think. So let me give you an example of what some of the people online said. Then, Joanna, you can share from our Facebook social engagement question. Somebody said Rachel Ray. Some says she seems fake.
1: That's a good one, yeah.
0: One person said she might be a terrible person, but at least she can cook. Is she still on TV frequently? I don't see Rachel Ray much anymore.
1: I don't have cable anymore. So I don't get the Food Network or anything.
2: You get Tumescent.
0: About Ryan Seacrest. You ready for Ryan Seacrest?
1: Did you look it up?
0: You don't know what the word Tumescent means?
2: Now I do.
0: One person said about Ryan Seacrest, he has a well in his basement and a yard full of buried bones. I can feel it.
1: Yeah, like Ryan Seacrest just gives me this feeling of like, first of all, I feel like he's doing too much.
2: Yeah.
1: Why is Ryan Seacrest everywhere?
0: Why would anybody's fingers need to be in that many pies, so to speak?
2: Quentin Tarantino.
0: Listen.
1: That one's one that's already sus.
0: I think he's pretty sus. Like
1: him and his foot fetish.
2: He's not known as a good celebrity.
0: The fact that he just loves the N-word so much. And there's a, you can look online, he was doing a Q&A with Samuel L. Jackson, and it was a show that was, you know, most of the audience was black and the moderators were black. And Quentin Tarantino was doing that thing you accuse me of doing anytime there's somebody who's country that I mimic speech pat. It was Quentin Tarantino totally doing an African-American dialect on this show. It's just, I think he's already sus.
1: Yeah, that's a good one.
0: Jack Nicholson. You know, he was tangentially involved with that Roman Polanski thing. So when Roman Polanski committed a sex act with a 13-year-old, it was in Jack Nicholson's hot tub, although I don't think he was there at the time. Also,
1: he's got these eyebrows like this, pointy.
0: Like that? You ever danced with the devil in the pale moonlight? There was a road rage incident in the 90s, I want to say, where he took up golf club to somebody's car that had So I don't know that he's 100% squeaky clean.
1: Right.
0: Adam Levine.
1: Okay. From Maroon 5?
0: Yep.
1: The dude that was texting some model and was like, that body is outrageous or something like that.
0: Did he do that?
1: Yes.
2: Yeah, he should use ChatGPT to sext.
1: Yeah, because he's not good at it.
0: Some people believe he may have sold his soul to the devil for some of his fame. And a lot of people are very critical about his tattoos. Saying it looks like he just had them copy the sample sheet that they have up in a tattoo shop.
1: I'll take pages 5, 6, and 7.
0: Mm-hmm. Chip and Joanna Gaines.
2: Oh, yeah.
1: That's a good one.
2: Yeah, that's a good one.
1: That's one. That's a good example.
2: That's a pair of serial killers.
0: One person said, on their show once, Chip found a dead old cockroach.

0: and put it in his mouth to be funny. That's all the evidence I need.
1: Like, they just have a... Oh. They just have a TV show where they build houses, but really they're burying their bodies.
2: Right. That's why they're building so many houses.
0: Do they build houses or reno houses?
1: Reno. Build.
2: Oh,
3: yeah,
2: right.
3: I'm Charmini, and Rachel Ray, I don't like her. I mean, she seems like a nice person, but she can't cook for nothing no more. She just makes up stuff. And if you pay attention on every episode, you never catch her washing her hands before she cooks. So, gotta let you know about that. Letters.
0: Oh. See, I didn't even know she still had a show. Which is probably like the most insulting thing I could say.
4: Hey, what's up, morning show? How you guys doing? You guys are on the topic of what celebrities we find suspect or like sus. Mm-hmm. I just heard Buzz right now mention Rachel Ray, and it reminded me of this article that I read quite a while back. Don't remember the name or where I read the article from. I don't know if it was like internet or magazine. I really don't remember. But one of the things I read about this interview with Rachel Ray is she kind of a freak. She likes to have sex in public.
0: What?
2: Oh.
4: That's what I read in the article, that Rachel Ray admitted that she likes to have sex in public. Go figure, right? You know, she can do that, but she can't make a decent menudo. All right, you guys, have a good morning.
0: How dare
1: you
0: say...
1: Well, now I'm Googling that.
0: That about Rachel Ray's menudo.
2: It doesn't look great.
0: Let's see who else they got. Jimmy Fallon.
2: That's the one that I put in the engagement question. Like, I'll go first. Jimmy Fallon.
0: All right, let me hear your suspicions about Jimmy Fallon.
2: Okay, so he seems like so nice when he has guests on. He's always making them laugh.
1: The smile looks fake.
2: But it kind of does look a little forced,
0: he
2: right?
0: He forces the laughter. And when he was on Saturday Night Live, he would break, but it seemed very contrived. Mm-hmm. You know what I mean? Sometimes he would break in a scene because everybody was breaking. What's breaking, Nico?
1: When you're pulled out of the what you're acting in and you start to laugh.
0: Like when Heidi Gardner did it with the Beavis and Butthead with Ryan Gosling. Hilarious. That right. was great. Every time Fallon seemed to do it, seemed very self-serving and fake.
1: Improv works best when the actors don't acknowledge what's going on as being funny sometimes.
0: Mm-hmm. But sometimes when somebody breaks, it can
1: be hilarious.
0: Genuinely the funniest thing.
2: Right.
0: I got one for you, and I don't know the guy's name. The director of Poor Things and Kinds of Kindness.
1: Yorgos Lanthimos?
0: Yes. I am suspicious about Yorgos Lanthimos. I think that the only reason he makes movies is to make Emma Stone do things in movies that she would never consider if it were anybody else.
1: Mm.
0: I mean, there is a graphic 4-person sex scene in Kinds of Kindness. And what was the one where she's like the baby? Like
2: poor,
0: a hot
2: poor
0: baby.
2: Things. Oh, poor things. Things.
0: Poor Things.
2: I didn't even finish that.
0: Yeah. The whole thing was kind of, it's like, this woman has the brain of a baby, but a smoking hot body.
2: Well,
0: so let's get on
2: ahead
0: it.
2: And effort.
1: Okay, can I say who I find very sus?
2: Yes, who do you find sus?
1: The very successful, nice celebrities. I think The Rock is super sus.
2: And that is what a lot of people said.
0: Why?
2: In those comments.
1: Because they're, who can be that busy and organized and talented and efficient and not be somehow like eating people in their basement. Ryan Reynolds, Blake Lively, you guys come off as too awesome, just too cool, too amazing.
2: Right.
0: Maybe they're really amazing. Maybe they're just really
1: that's
0: cool
1: suspicious
0: people.
1: To me. Anybody that amazing.
0: What has The Rock done to raise your suspicion?
1: Hey, he's awesome.
0: He's just too awesome.
1: He's so awesome.
0: Nobody can be that good.
1: Nobody can be that good.
5: You know what celebrity gives, I think, is sus? And I've thought this for a long time. I don't understand why he's famous. He's a comedian, apparently. I don't think he's funny.
2: Okay.
5: I think he's annoying. And he gives off these strong, sold my soul to the devil vibes. His name is
1: yep.
5: Kevin Hart.
1: Oh.
2: Oh.
0: Did you think it was going to be you?
1: Yeah.

0: already sus there's, about you, my
1: there's
0: dude.
1: No way that Nico, there's no way Nico sold his soul to the devil, because usually in that kind of deal, you become a huge success. That hasn't happened.
2: Yet.
1: Who else do people say on our Facebook chat?
0: Gwyneth Paltrow. Mm.
2: Oh, yeah.
0: The queen of goop.
2: Her and a goop.
1: You know, her product line is all a bunch of pseudoscience nonsense, but I think she might be a victim of it as much as her customers are, although she's the one who's making tens of millions of dollars off of it.
2: Hey, why did you say people already think I'm sus?
0: Look at you.
2: Oh, well, yeah, that's true. what did they say in the comment section? Yeah.
0: Another one is Daniel Radcliffe.
2: Yeah.
0: And Maria says, probably some skeletons in that closet.
1: I don't see that.
0: Nico at Jimmy. Yeah.
1: Just any explanation of that?
0: Someone says sketchy, but not all that bright.
3: I know you guys are gonna hate me for this one, but I believe Gabriel Iglesias is a sus. Started out really smooth and cool guy. After a while, you just change. I mean, you guys see it.
1: With Gabriel?
0: With Gabriel.
1: I don't know. I mean, it's been a while since I've seen Gabriel in person. I mean, we definitely...
2: Well, you have your own issues with him.
1: I don't have an issue with him at all.
2: But he has his own issues with you.
1: He is...
2: you know the thing? The people, once they reach a certain level of success, their life becomes so scrutinized, and I think they become...
0: Oh, for sure.
2: They get put on such a pedestal that it's easy to want to see those people knocked off of it. I think Gabriel has had problems with eating and his health. But I have a lot of comic friends who are right at that level where they're like getting real big now, but not, of course, not as big as Gabriel Iglesias. And I've seen several pictures in the last, I would say, 4 weeks of him putting my friends up on his stages, like letting them open at these stadiums and stuff.
0: And are you like, Buzz Adams, you ruined this for me?
2: Oh, I could be there.
0: And then he'll be like, oh, you work with Buzz?
2: Right. No, I would never mention that.
1: Shut up. All the stuff between Gabriel and I see it as kind of a misunderstanding. Also that Gabriel is just a very sensitive person. He's just a very sensitive guy. He's very tender-hearted. You know what I mean?
2: I do.
1: He still tells the stories about me on stage.
2: To give the younger comedians an opportunity to open for him at stadiums is something that, like, George Lopez doesn't do. You know? It's something that...
1: I was going to ask you, would it even be fair to put George Lopez on a list of good celebrities?
2: No.
1: Because he's
2: an a-hole celebrity.
1: He drank so much, his liver gave out.
2: He got his kidney. Wife.
1: So he got it. Was his kidney, right? Or liver?
2: Well, kidney.
0: I think it was a kidney.
1: So he got a transplant from his wife. And then I saw him at the Plaza Theater, the Abraham Chavez Theater a few years ago. He's calling her a bitch and all this. It's like, whatever you've gone through, you got her kidney inside
0: that,
1: your body.
0: Give me my kidney back.
1: Yeah.
2: Yeah. What's the return policy?
1: Any others, Joanna, you want to highlight? We got to take
2: a break. In our app chat, somebody says, sus or not, Rachel Ray can get it.
1: What, like she's hot?
2: Yeah, she is. And somebody else says, people eating pork chops out of cup holders seem sus to me.
1: Okay.
0: Yes.
1: Okay.
0: Little sus.
1: I just carried a steak around with me for like an hour yesterday, just taking bites off from time to time. Just
2: like a steak lollipop?
1: In my hand, a steak. I have to say I did a really good job on this one.
2: Not enough to want to sit down
0: and enjoy it.
1: Well, it wasn't right off the grill. It had been off the grill for a while.
2: Were you sitting down still, or were you walking around
1: doing stuff, driving, just taking the steak with me wherever I go? That's all.
0: Buzz Adams.
1: All right.
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0: We have made it to Friday on the Buzz Adams Morning Show. I'm Joanna Barba, and I am flying solo today. Danny's taking the day off, as is Nico, who did drop by earlier, but you know what? I work better alone. And I am seeing all your messages in the app chat. Yes, I know the show is incomplete. The show is always incomplete when Buzz is out on vacation. He comes back on Monday. So things should be getting better by Monday. In the meantime, I'm bringing you some best of clips. So you might be hearing some old co-hosts that we've had. You might be hearing some special guests as well appearing on these best of clips. My favorite thing about these clips are that when you work in radio, you kind of forget everything that you talked about. So I instantly forget what we talked about on the show. And if someone asks me, hey, do you remember when you talked about this or that? My answer is, no, I don't remember. So it's always fun to look back at these clips, listen back to these clips, actually, and think, wow, that was actually pretty funny. And this was probably one of the funniest things that Buzz fell for. This is when Buzz fell for a tree octopus when he thought that it was a real thing.
1: Is this
2: probably have another
1: Riley?
2: This is Boots Riley.
1: Do your Boots Riley.
3: I'm Boots Riley. Yeah. It's a pleasure to meet you. Don't let them. Don't never let them.
1: You used to do it so well.
3: I'm Boots Riley. It's a pleasure to meet you. Never ever let their punk ass defeat you. There you go.
0: Oh my God.
1: Joanna, we could have said the F word right now, and you would have just completely missed it.
2: You need to quit getting distracted by our guest.
4: I'm so sorry.
2: Sanchez is here because she's getting an oil change probably right next to her. That's what I guess.
1: It's not a euphemism for anything. She's actually getting...
2: She's getting lubed in oil.
1: Yeah, a little lube up.
2: Probably going to have her tires rotated at some point, replace the windshield.
4: You got to look into that undercarriage.
2: You know when you got to go there is when you get the state inspection done.
1: We don't need those anymore.
0: A lot of inspections.
1: Well, El Paso does, but Texas doesn't. El Paso does.
2: Is that what's going on? Because I had to do it, and I had heard something about you don't have to get a vehicle inspection anymore, but I just did it. Like in June.
1: Right.
4: Yeah.
2: So do you?
4: You do.
1: Yeah, in El Paso at least.
4: Right.
2: Jenny Robbins is here. Hi, Jenny.
5: Ooh, hello.
2: So Jenny's got a lot of there's a lot of things going on with Jenny. You're going to be here for the El Paso Film Festival.
5: Yes.
2: You're going to be doing the actor's journey.
5: Today at 12:30.
2: Okay, that's 12:30.
0: Oh, happy birthday.
5: Oh, and thank you. Thank you.
1: Yeah.
0: Birthday.
5: So exactly 1 week ago from today was my official day, but we're celebrating tonight at Love Buzz.
1: She's turning 46.
5: Just a mild 72.
2: I got to tell you. I honestly, if I had to guess at Jenny's age, there's like a 15-year range that I would guess in.
5: Well, that's part of being an actor.
1: Jenny, when she first went to go to LA, she was telling me about her acting age, because there's a difference for actors. Right. You have your real age, and then what's your acting age?
2: Sure.
1: Which is what can you play?
2: Paul Rudd was playing a teenager.

0: younger people. So this is set in the 19-teens is when and they're talking about their plans this weekend. We're going to do so. She's so old school and so privileged. You know, she's the Dowager Duchess, and she busts out, "What on earth is a weekend?" I guess if you don't have a job, weekends don't mean anything to you.
1: Well, yeah. Hey, look, I have a good acting job, so I don't know weekends either. Every day is a weekend.
0: So you're also going to do some stand-up at Love Buzz tonight?
1: Love Buzz. Nico will be there.
0: This is your birthday party, too.
1: This is
0: your El Paso birthday party.
1: Love Buzz has been so kind to me, and they let me do this annual show, or they've been asking me to do this annual show, which, in my opinion, is just a big excuse to get all my favorite people together in one room. Mm-hmm. So I pick out the comics that we're going to have. So usually they're my friends or people who I like or people I think are funny. And somehow Nico made the cut for that.
2: Well, you need a real funny person out there, like not a fake one.
1: And a few others. Jibs will be there. Jibs is going to do some magic. And a few other comedians who I think are very funny, like Lee, who's very witty. Newer guy Steve is going to be there, and Otis, who is
2: Otis Hicks.
1: Funny. Yeah, Otis is
2: my
1: great.
2: Co-signer.
0: Co-signer?
2: Yeah, he has better credit than I do.
0: So Jenny is getting ready.
2: Jenny is.
0: Wanted our advice on costumes.
1: Oh, I have two costumes in mind that I'm very excited about. Oh, before I forget, one more thing about the Love Buzz thing. It's free. It's the people have been mentioning that. There's no cover.
2: Yeah,
1: It is a free show. Let us come entertain you for free. So that's fun. But yes, Halloween is coming up, and I am excited.
0: You were telling me you're going to be at Universal on Halloween night. Working at Universal?
1: No.
0: Oh, okay.
1: No. I just wanted to go.
2: I guess they do a big thing there. It's like a big to-do.
1: Yeah, so Halloween Horror Nights, I actually have already seen a lot of the haunted mazes there, because I got to go for a sneak preview night before they were officially open. But I'm going back again. Halloween night. Universal goes big. They're huge production, movie stuff. You know, I'm in trouble.
0: Get good actors because it's LA.
1: Actual Hollywood actors who are really into it, like hoping to show off.
2: You never know if you're the masked serial killer. Yeah.
0: You might get cast in a movie because you did such a good Babadook.
2: Earlier.
0: I feel like you're being distracted, Joanna.
3: I'm not.
0: It looks like you're having a conversation with somebody off screen.
3: It's because she's leaving.
0: Okay. Bye, Lisa.
3: Bye, Lisa.
0: She doesn't want to stick around and hear about the octopus thing?
3: Oh, the octopus thing, Lisa.
4: Let me hear.
2: Okay.
4: Let's go on, babe.
2: So, in the break, how did this even start? Because you were telling me that you saw a picture or a video an octopus punching fish.
4: Oh.
0: Yes, a group of marine biologists.
4: Let me see.
0: Video.
3: Oh, I saw it on TikTok.
0: Yeah. So they're what vicious? Is it, Joanna?
3: The octopus, like, they team up together with the fish
2: to hunt.
3: And if the fish does something wrong or it just annoys the octopus just punches it.
0: The tentacle comes out.
4: And the octopus are on the same team?
2: Yes.
3: Yes.
0: That's what they're saying. I can't tell.
3: They, like, hunt together. I saw it on TikTok.
4: Let me see.
0: I guess there's no audio to this, but look, it's underwater.
3: Do like
0: look at it.
3: The just National Geographic voice. And okay, here so I we see the.
2: Do your David Attenborough.
3: Yes.
0: The deep sea punching has little time for the nonsense of the fish that are helping him hunt for his prey. As you see here, he forms his tentacle into a fist and punches away.
4: Look at how they punch.
5: Oh, he's like, you're the worst partner for this.
3: Damn, bitch.
1: I won't eat octopus out of sheer respect. Like, that is...
2: Okay, so that they might be like... They might know I'm eating them or be like...
0: They might be super intelligent.
1: Like, they're super intelligent.
2: Okay, Buzz, after we watch this in the break, Buzz goes, hey, you know... That biologists and evolutionary biologists think that if humanity was to be extinct, that octopi will be the next great civilization.
4: Okay.
2: And then he's like, you know that they can already like swing through trees.
0: Well.
2: And I'm like, what?
0: I didn't say they can already swing through trees.
2: There is a land octopus.
4: This is a landopus.
0: This was a
3: speculative.
0: This was
2: or swing a puss.
0: A special called "The Future Is Wild," where they asked a lot of evolutionary biologists to imagine how animals might evolve
5: I don't see a land octopus. I see some sort of game called Elden.

0: Elden Ring.
1: What are you searching?
0: Yeah.
1: Look for Squibbin. S-Q-U-I-B-B-O-N.
2: Squibbin.
1: Squibbin. So it was a documentary.
3: That's a magical person who can't do magic.
4: Squibbins aren't real, Buzz.
5: That's a squib. It sounds like a made-up thing.
1: Listen to me. This would be 200 million years in the future, and it is just speculation.
3: Oh, the future, yeah.
5: Okay.
1: All right, so check this out.
5: The octopi of the future.
0: Oh, no.
1: And they're saying the octopi are already so intelligent.
0: Ooh.
1: I really
5: think there's a chance they're smarter than us. They have more feelers.
0: Yeah.
5: Yeah, they can instantly change into looking like whatever it is at the surface that they're on.
1: Mm-hmm.
5: They're. Have you seen my octopus feature?
1: Nah, I know it won an Academy Award
5: for best
1: documentary, but no.
5: That's good, man. That's really good.
6: These tentacles form finger-like protuberances which are so flexible that a squibbin can manipulate small objects and even use simple tools. They have even developed the use of weapons to some degree, as they will sometimes brandish branches as clubs.
1: Okay, so this is what could replace
3: us. This is what, like, something could evolve.
1: 200 million years. So the dinosaurs were still around 65 million years ago. So this is the distant future.
6: And use fruits and lichen pods as thrown projectiles. Omnivores, squibbins will eat both small animals such as forest fish and fruits like those of the lichen tree, in which they may also build nests.
5: Oh gosh, they look like
6: chasing
5: monkeys.
6: Animals such as fish can sharpen.
1: It looks like one of those sticky crawlers that you throw against the wall and it makes its way down the wall. You know what I'm talking about, don't you, Joanna?
5: So these are
6: the senses and coordination
5: great
6: of squibbins.
1: No, they're not going to be related to us at all.
3: They're
1: octopuses. They're not us. We're long gone. Maybe we left.
5: Oh, I see.
1: Maybe we all uploaded our minds into the cloud. Maybe we blew ourselves
5: we're
1: up.
5: We're on that planet,
1: but we're gone.
5: From WALL-E.
6: Totally omnivorous megasquid. But the colony will
3: it's
6: always defend their own
3: like
6: by
3: monkey.
6: Harassing the...
1: Okay, so anyway, that was a speculative show called The Future is Wild. It's worth watching.
5: Okay, all right.
1: There is an octopus called the Pacific Northwest Tree Octopus that lives in trees.
3: Okay.
1: And I just want you to...
3: It does not. I just found out that it's an internet hoax.
1: What?
3: Yeah.
5: Look, just spreading all of this internet hoax.
7: The Pacific Northwest Tree Octopus is an arboreal dwelling...
1: it's a hoax.
4: Those old people where you have to tell them, Grandpa, that's not real just because you saw it on the internet.
7: So,
5: found
7: in the temperate rainforests of the Olympic Peninsula on the eastern side of the Olympic Mountain.
5: Buzz, you're one step away from getting those telemarketers calling you.
3: All right. Since its creation, the Pacific Northwest Tree Octopus website has been commonly referenced in internet literacy classes in schools and has been used in multiple studies demonstrating children's gullibility regarding online sources.
1: Wait a minute. Children are gullible. Children. And I take pride in
3: fact-checking.
1: Fact-checking stuff. I thought...
5: Hey, Buzz, we could just put your social security number right here on this paper.
3: Are you interested in a reverse mortgage?
7: It's dangerously small, and it faces decimation.
1: There are house bills to save the Pacific Northwest tree octopus.
0: That's how far this has gone.
3: Yeah.
7: Due to the destruction of its habitat from logging and suburban encroachment.
1: Oh, my God.
3: There's no such thing as the tree octopus.
5: Buzz was sitting at home taking down notes. Guys, I can't believe this.
0: We got to do something about this.
1: No, this only popped up when I was looking for the video of The Future is Wild. So in 200 million years, there could be a tree octopus. Nico, how long did you know that this was a hoax?
3: Just right now till I Googled
0: it. Googled
1: it. Because you've been saying, we got to talk about this. I think it was a trap.
3: No, it wasn't. I was there. I was right there with you about to talk about it.
1: There's actually a real tree.
5: As soon as you said it.
3: And then I read the wiki and I'm like,
6: squid with fruits and spore polyps. Or swinging down and rescuing the endangered squibbin. They may also fall prey to slither suckers.
3: Slither suckers?
5: Let's go back to these squibbins that are also not real.
1: But they could be. Someday.
3: Kids, go to school and ask your science teachers about squibbins or the Pacific Northwest octopus.
5: But I learned it on the Buzz Adams Morning Show.
1: You know, one thing I will do is, so if you're not a reputable source, you don't admit you made a mistake. I'll admit. I thought.
0: I respect that.
1: Yeah, there must be some octopus that got up a tree somehow.
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It's the Buzz Adams Morning Show. I'm Joanna Barba, flying solo this Friday morning. I'm live right now, FYI. Buzz is out on vacation. Danny and Nico are out. Although, to give credit to Nico, he did show up. But you know what? Let's give the guy a break. Because we didn't really know what we were going to be doing today anyway. Also, I'm experiencing some technical difficulties, so if it sounds a bit wonky, sorry. But we're pushing on through, working towards the weekend. The show is a little incomplete, I will admit. But Buzz will be back next week, and it'll still be a little incomplete because I'll be out next week. I tried to sync up my time off with Buzz's time off, and it just didn't work out this time. But he'll be back next week, and trust that he will have some great stories from his vacation. He went road tripping. And before he left, I do remember we kept bringing up the Moth Hotel. Buzz stayed at a Moth Hotel, and somebody did ask me, hey,

0: I had an extra house that I never intended to reside in again, maybe I'd do that. But I think I would probably just save myself the headache and sell the freaking house. I don't know. Just the idea of strangers coming in. And I wouldn't be comfortable in somebody else's house. And I wouldn't be comfortable with people coming into my house that I intended to actually live in. I mean, how do you know?
1: You know, thousands of people use this. Like hundreds of thousands of people use this.
0: Yeah, it's creepy as hell. I don't get it.
1: It's cheaper.
0: How do you know they're not going through your drawers and looking at your crap and going through your medicine cabinet? I mean,
1: just wait, so no, you guns. Have a you're not allowed to wander.
0: What? You're not? You don't get just access.
2: You can limit rooms and stuff. Like, if
0: thinking?
2: You have that many, you can limit them.
1: You're not.
0: Well, somebody's going to want to stay in the master, right? Like if somebody rents a house, they don't want to be in the maid's quarters.
1: No, you don't rent the
2: it
1: house.
2: Depends on what.
1: You don't rent the. It's if it's a room that's available, then it's just the room, and that the pictures of the room are there, and it shows you all the amenities, and it shows you.
0: Oh, the commercials make it look like they're enjoying the entire.
1: Yeah. Well, sometimes
2: so
1: you
2: if
1: can.
2: You get the whole house. You, as the owner of the house, can limit it. So them going to the house already renting or
1: well,
2: like
1: I'll tell you this. I'll tell you this. Normally, people who live at the home do not put up their entire house.
2: Yes.
1: So if people live there, they're not putting their whole house up for rent. So I don't know what you're thinking.
0: I don't know. I just thought people are all the time. Hey, there's a room. First of all, I don't want to meet new people. I certainly don't want them in my house, and
2: but
0: I wouldn't want it to be on the.
2: You don't have to hang with them. You know that, right?
0: Yeah, but don't you feel kind of obligated?
2: No.
0: To,
1: no.
2: All you have to do, what happens is they give you like
0: speak
2: a code
0: to them, probably.
2: Through like, the messages. You don't even have to speak to them.
0: If you're there and you like see
1: I just
0: them
1: said,
0: coming into the...
1: I just said, if you're living at the house, you're not renting the house to them. You're renting a room, probably. They don't get to just use the house. If you are living
0: yeah, but
1: there...
0: Yeah, but they got to get into... To the house, somebody's got to open the door for them and probably
2: no.
0: show... I don't know.
2: No, they don't. You give them a code to get into the house.
0: And
2: you don't
0: you just
2: even have
0: ignore,
2: to
0: like if the person opens and you're watching TV in the other room and they come in,
2: you're
0: you
2: not,
0: don't even say hi.
2: First off, you probably shouldn't be there. Or you
0: okay,
2: don't,
0: so you,
2: you
0: only rent your house when you're
2: there.
0: Not going
2: to
0: be there.
2: Yeah, you don't
0: oh, okay.
2: have to be there.
0: All right, I thought you were saying people were there.
2: No,
0: the whole thing
2: no.
0: is just seems very uncomfortable and awkward.
1: You're making it as complicated as checking your bank account.
0: I'd rather just stay at a hotel. I know how that works.
1: Yeah, but you have to pay hotel prices. Not all, everybody has money.
2: There's a whole thing going on right now because on Airbnbs, they're giving all these rules like no parties, no smoking, no drinking, no pets. You're going to have to clean up after yourself. It's giving up a lot of chores that people are saying, I'd rather just go to a hotel.
0: Okay, there you go. So I'm really ahead of the curve then.
2: You're going about it like a really weird way.
1: If you're somebody that's traveling the country or going to places like me and the comics have had to go to, and we don't have cash for a hotel, we're going to get an Airbnb that costs $45 for the night.
0: I didn't even like staying at like a bed and breakfast.
1: Yeah, but
0: like a regular bed and breakfast because you got to interact.
1: Well, you even address the fact that you're rich and that you can afford these things.
0: I didn't say that.
1: You can afford.
0: Wait, so you're
1: you can afford a hotel room. You did say it earlier, and you can afford a hotel room.
0: I didn't say it in such a crass way as you're saying.
1: Yeah, that's what you're saying. I'm rich, so I can afford a hotel. I can afford.
0: Well, we weren't even talking about hotels.
1: Yeah, you were.
0: We were talking about how I was worried that.
1: Because that's for poor people. Airbnb is for poor people. That's what you're
0: is
1: saying.
0: Is it?
1: That's what you're saying.
0: Is the commercials
2: it?
0: Make it look
2: it
0: like it's for rich people.
1: You're saying
0: the
1: it's for poor.
0: Commercials make it look like
2: some
0: they're these
2: Airbnbs
0: mansions.
2: Some Airbnbs are for poor people, but not all of them. There's a lot that are very pricey.
1: Very nice. But it seems like you're saying it's for poor people.
0: No.
1: No?
0: I mean, I wouldn't want to do it. I'd be. It wouldn't be worth the discomfort.
2: About Airbnb. First of all, he thought he had to be present.
1: Yeah, that's true.
0: Okay, well then, in that case, I wouldn't want strangers being in my house
2: so
0: without
2: then don't put
0: without
2: your house
0: being
2: up
0: there.
2: For
1: then
2: Airbnb.
1: Don't put your house up.
0: Fine. I am expressing that I don't get the whole appeal of the thing. If you're saying it
2: works on levels of like, oh, you know what? I have a huge family, and we just don't want to stay at a hotel. We'd be much comfortable if we were in a home where we could have our own kitchen. Bathrooms
1: and
2: stuff
1: usually
2: like that.
1: Those are extra rental properties that people might have that
2: exactly.
1: instead of renting them
2: a lot of the Airbnbs are rental properties that people that nobody occupies so you might as well just put it up on Airbnb
1: does this
2: get
1: make
2: some
1: sense
2: cash
1: now?
2: Out of it
0: nah not really I mean I guess so
2: I think first of all but you don't have to be there and if you don't want strangers in your home don't put up your home for Airbnb
0: how do you know people aren't just going to straight up steal from you
1: It's like why would you have your nice stuff there? It's a rental house. Why would you have any of your stuff there?
0: Okay, I don't have a rental house.
2: Okay.
1: Then you wouldn't obviously be using this.
2: You wouldn't be utilizing Airbnb to get cash on the side for that.

0: rental property.
1: Wait. So you okay? I'm not trying to come off as elitist here. I'm just saying, isn't anybody else creeped out about the idea of strangers staying at your primary residence?
2: Okay, you came off as elitist. Weird. Yeah.
0: Yeah, it's a little weird that you even think like, oh, my home is going to be on Airbnb. What about these strangers rifling through my hat closet?
1: Right?
0: My haberdashery.
1: What if they go crazy in the costume room?
2: I see Captain America come out. I'm like, I didn't invite you here.
0: But Nico is right. A lot of these are rental properties that people have. Nobody's occupied them. So they zhuzh them up a bit.
2: Zhuzh them up? That is
0: yeah,
2: a good
0: they
2: one.
0: Put up some nice linens and stuff. They don't put their personal things in these houses, Buzz, so that people can rifle through their things.
2: Let me just say, Airbnbs have saved mine and Jibs' butts several times.
0: There are definitely a lot of benefits. Sometimes they're very cheap.
2: Yes.
0: For and just one night, you don't have to be going through a whole rigmarole of like
1: say,
0: how you do with
1: let's
0: hotels.
1: Say a hotel room could cost you anywhere from $75 to $150.
2: You won't find one that's $75 with the taxes and everything. It's going to come out to over $100 for a night, no matter what.
0: True.
2: There is no
1: what at an Airbnb?
2: No, at a hotel.
0: No, at a hotel.
2: There's no hotel.
1: You ought to see the piece of crap hotels I stay in when I'm on the road. Like I'll pull into places.
2: Why would you want to stay at a terrible motel when you?
1: Because all I want to do is sleep for like 5 hours and get up and make the rest of my trip.
2: Anyways.
1: Because I'm too afraid to pull over on the side of the road.
2: Anyways, Airbnb has nicer amenities.
1: I don't go to these places for the amenities. You go in and it's a nice Indian family and it usually smells like curry because they
2: also live
1: in a hotel.
2: Those are almost always $100.
1: There's, with right? taxes and everything.
2: With taxes, they're always $100.
1: Around. So what is an Airbnb?
2: It'd be around. It could be. Anything. It could be 50, 40, 50, 100, 200, 1,000.
0: The two of them, Nico and his friend, they could split that.
2: $25 each for a room? Yeah. That's awesome. That makes our trip worth it.
1: Every hotel that I stop in West Texas and Oklahoma, the whole trip, it's a family and they're back there watching like a Bollywood movie on the TV and you can see them behind the desk. And they live there, and they cook there, and it's the...
0: I highly encourage you the next time you're traveling like that, check out Airbnb. See if you can find something cheaper, something nicer.
2: Oh, you're talking like the Motel 6s you and I stayed at when we went to Colorado.
0: All the moths?
2: With the moths. The moths that made it their colony.
1: That
2: inside the room. And Buzz...
1: No.
2: And then I
1: can I tell you
2: them out. And then Buzz is like, oh, I don't care about moths. Just let them live with us.
1: Yeah.
2: Just let them live with us.
1: That place is the Waldorf Astoria compared to some of the places I stay in.
2: And you pay $100 for that?
0: Buzz, you...
1: Yeah.
2: You're rich. I
0: mean, $100 for that would not be great for the moth colony to sleep.
2: Colony. Hundreds of moths all over the curtains. And then I shake them out and I run away.
1: Did I tell you?
2: I'm scared.
1: Did
2: like,
1: I tell you this?
2: This is gross.
0: Oh my God.
2: What Buzz lays down. He doesn't even mind the moths.
1: Just ignore them. All I want to do is lay here and sleep.
2: He says, they live with us now. Yep. Let's go to sleep.
0: Oh my God. I'm crying.
1: Like, it wasn't even worth it to call the person and say, can we get switched to another room? I was just like,
2: and
1: I'm
2: then,
1: tired.
2: So then I try and catch each one individually in my hands so that I can throw it out.
1: But there are hundreds.
2: There's
1: hundreds.
2: Buzz is like, why are you doing that?
0: Oh my God.
2: Why am I doing
1: well,
2: this?
1: Well, I had already claimed... So obviously...
2: We're living in a moth colony.
1: Obviously, we got a room with two queens, right? Not us.
2: No, the beds.
1: And I had already claimed... Oh, I had claimed the bed that was further from the window. The window is where they were. So
0: Nico
1: was... At that point, I was like... Yeah, he didn't pay for the room. I paid for the room. That's the moth bed. I'm going to sleep in the non-moth bed.
2: It was the Mothman prophecies.
0: Oh, my God.
1: But do you remember the story where we're going and I stop outside of Wichita Falls? For some reason, Wichita Falls, you can never find a room in Wichita Falls.
0: Airbnb.
1: But we stayed. I finally found a place outside of Wichita Falls, and my daughter called it a murder hotel because it looked like a hotel or probably a murder.
2: Did H.H. Holmes make this?
1: Also, it was right across the street from a cemetery and not like a nice cemetery, like a scary old country.

0: Cemetery. So on the way back from that same trip, I agreed, all right, we're going to stay in a nice place. So I stopped someplace in close to Lubbock, and it was like $370. The murder hotel that we stayed in, yeah, like 75 plus taxes and stuff.
1: Maybe you shouldn't call it that.
2: That's its official name, weirdly enough.
0: Look, if it's got a TV that I can watch and I can fall asleep.
2: And a bed.
0: Oh, but the main thing is it's got to have good air conditioner. I can't stay in a hot room. Like if that moth room had had not had good air conditioning, it had nice.
2: We're moving rooms.
0: Like I think they still use Freon at that hotel. That's how old that thing was. But
2: Joanna, I spent most of the night outside. Like I didn't want to go back into the room at all for the rest of the night.
1: The moths took over and Nico couldn't fight them.
0: We were only there for one night. We were going to go and visit many of the local attractions that they have in beautiful Trinidad, Colorado. And then we were going to head right back.

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Adams will make his triumphant return on Monday. And we'll get to find out if on this trip he had to stay at any moth hotels. Because he left without a plan and no reservations. And then we stopped hearing from him around Tuesday. So I'm sure he'll be back with some amazing stories. In the meantime, I'm here flying solo. Danny and Nico are out for the day. And I'm bringing you some best of clips. And I'm digging deep into the vault here. So you're going to be hearing some familiar voices, old co-hosts, special guests that we've had. And every now and then they'll probably mention like the year. And this one goes a ways back. But I think one of our best or our best segments usually happen when we start talking about random things, because this

0: young, not surprisingly, young people are more likely to think it's acceptable.
1: Yeah, I was going to say, with my colleagues that are around my age and younger, we use emojis and GIFs and memes all the time.
0: Sometimes I think about putting an emoji in a text, and
2: you
0: I think better of it. I don't know. I just...
3: Does it make you feel old?
0: What?
2: Does it make you feel less professional?
0: Yes.
2: Do you know how to insert an emoji in a text?
1: Do you know how to be professional?
0: I know how to insert an emoji in a text.
2: I'm just making sure.
3: I rethink it now since I learned.
0: It's like trying to figure out what to watch on Netflix. You just keep going through to find the perfect emoji.
3: That's a good point.
2: No. The conversation's over by the time Buzz finds it.
3: I was just looking.
0: Because I want to be deadly accurate with my emoji. Like, I don't want to send the wrong one.
1: And then I feel weird because now you have all the skin tone options. And so then I sit there for a while too, like, well, I've been staying inside lately, so I think I'm a little lighter.
0: Right.
1: But then,
0: you don't use the same color that you use in summertime.
1: Exactly.
3: Stick to yellow. Stay yellow.
2: Everyone is a Simpsons character now.
1: Yeah,
3: kind of. But also, I rethink my emojis ever since I learned that millennials emoji different than Gen Z. So apparently, we're not supposed to use the laughing emoji to actually laugh at things anymore. You're supposed to use the skull or the crying emoji.
2: Oh, the dead. Yeah, because you're dead. You're laughing so hard.
0: I am scrumping over here, guys.
3: If you do use the laughing emoji, you look old and out of touch.
0: Not boomer old, but millennial old.
3: Which is almost the same as boomer.
0: Oh, it's hilarious.
1: It's so hard.
0: It's hilarious that now you guys have an entire generation behind you that is making fun of you for being so old and out of touch. God, it does my heart good.
2: Oh, maybe. I'm so happy that you're happy.
3: Hey, I got something to ask you real quick.
0: Shoot.
3: I want to learn a new language. Because I feel like I need to connect with my Armenian heritage just a little bit more.
1: Love that for you.
0: Is there an Armenian language?
3: Yeah, it's called Armenian.
0: Okay. Does every word
3: What do you think Armenia is? Like some mythical land next to Mordor?
0: I don't know if they had their own language.
3: Armenia, one of the most historic regions of the earth, all right?
1: So much good food. Delicious.
0: How often would you get to use that, though?
3: Anytime I go to Glendale.
1: That is a fact right there.
3: Yeah. Weirdly, though.
1: I was going to say, my best friend is Armenian, and let me tell you, half her family lives in Glendale.
0: They should just change it to Glendalian.
1: No, it would be I-A-N.
0: Glendalian.
3: So apparently Armenian is on its own language tree. Like it's
0: a language isolate?
3: It is not
0: like
3: a language
0: Bosque?
3: Isolate. Bosque. But yeah, it is its own.
0: It is definitely Bosque.
3: That's Basquiat. That's a painter.
0: Oh, yeah. He dated Madonna.
3: I just got the Babbel app, though, or the Duolingo.
0: Duolingo.
1: How is that? I was thinking about getting that, too.
3: Well, I can't find Armenian. They don't have it.
2: Oh, no. It's not an option.
3: But you know what they do have?
1: Discrimination.
3: Klingon and High Valyrian. From Game of Thrones. They're like, you know what? There's not that many Armenian speakers.
1: Do they have Dothraki?
0: But there's more Klingon. There's more Klingon speakers.
2: Than Armenian speakers?
3: Well, more people interested in learning Klingon than interested in learning Armenian.
1: We needed people who could work from home remote. They're like, Klingon, definitely.
3: Yeah, Klingon. Let's do some Klingon or some High Valyrian. What are you doing? You got Duolingo? Yeah, you know, just trying to improve myself.
1: Do they have the Elvish from, like, The Hobbit?
3: They don't have Lord of the Rings Elvish yet.
1: Dothraki?
0: Yeah, Dothraki. They even picked up a few words just from watching Game of Thrones.
1: Uh-huh.
0: How about Wakandan?
3: There's no Wakandan either. That's it.
0: Some people are saying that Drew Barry...
3: Wait, I was going to ask you. So you don't speak any second language, do you?
0: Yes.
3: What do you speak?
0: I speak French. I speak Spanish.
3: No, you don't speak French.
1: You do not speak Spanish. You know one sentence.
0: Todos los empleados deberán lavarse las manos antes de regresar a su trabajo.
2: And how do you say onion in Spanish?
0: Onion.
2: Onion.
0: Onion.
1: Isn't it like cebolla?
3: Yes. That's the one.
2: See, even Lisa knew that one.
3: What? So Buzz took high school French, and he considers that fluent French now.
0: No, not anymore.
1: Let me hear some French.
0: Je voudrais un latte.

0: du fromage.
1: Something about the cheese omelet.
2: I was going to say, why don't you help me then? Because my company is based out of Canada. So for some reason, my Microsoft Word translates to French and I don't know how to work it. So I am becoming fluent in French because I had to exit out or save a copy. It's all in French now.
1: Oh my God.
2: I don't know how to fix it. I will tell you this.
3: If you don't use a language that you learned, even if you felt like you got pretty good with it at some point, you'll lose it.
2: Well,
3: it's not like riding a bicycle. You will forget it. I am using it right now
2: because I don't, and everyone's like, well, why don't you just switch it back to English? I'm like, I don't know French, so I don't know what the buttons are to switch it back to English.
1: Oh my God, my mom just texted me.
3: Mm-hmm.
1: She said, mijo, why don't you learn Spanish?
0: You know who does speak the language of France? It is the language of the romance. C'est moi?
1: Yeah.
0: Le romantique.
1: Le romantique.
0: Oh, there are so many pastries around here. As a Frenchman, I love the pastries.
1: There are.
0: Do you have any cac?
4: I don't see any.
1: No.
4: I don't think we have any.
1: What flavor?
0: How about the cup cock?
1: No, not in the
4: not
1: cup.
4: Even the small. I think somebody ate the last one yesterday.
1: Any type of flavor?
0: Chocolate, vanilla. I love all flavors.
4: What about red velvet?
0: Red velvet.
1: Anything else?
0: Scrumptious.
1: Do you only have cake to say in a weird...
4: That's the basis of
1: Le Romantique. So, yeah. I've got cake for you.
4: He loves the cake.
0: It brings women happiness. If there is one thing every woman in the world wants, it is a penis. If you could not give your woman a penis, you should quit trying and resign in disgrace. You need to bring your woman what she wants. A penis.
2: Uh-huh. Got it.
0: Joanna.
5: Yes.
0: Do you have a penis in your life?
4: I do not have much a penis in my life.
2: Much? You have a portion? Wait,
4: there should be more.
1: What word?
4: There could be more, okay?
1: Wait, what word are you saying?
0: Happiness.
4: Happiness.
1: Oh, a penis. Happiness. Okay,
4: do
1: happiness.
4: Do you have happiness in your life, Nico?
1: I could use more.
4: Exactly.
0: So I have heard. Au revoir.
1: Bye,
0: mes amis. Au revoir. Always nice when La Romantique drops.
1: Yes, always great.
4: He left as quickly as he came. Look at that.
0: It is a French way.
3: I guess we just have a few more minutes to wrap things up here. Andre Brower from Brooklyn Nine-Nine passed away.
2: That made me so sad.
4: I was going to message you. I forgot.
2: I know. I was going to send it to you on Twitter.
3: After a short illness, Andre Brower passed away. He was also on Homicide Life on the Street.
1: It's interesting that they say a short illness. That means what the hell does that mean?
3: I guess he hadn't been battling along. Just the family's not ready to put out all the details.
1: I get that.
3: Mm-hmm. You just say, hey, it was a short illness. Usually there's some kind of clarification, unless you're Jamie Foxx, and then nobody ever knows what happened. But here is a clip of actor, the late Andre Brower, and his farewell speech on Brooklyn Nine-Nine.
6: It's been a pleasure to have worked alongside all of you for the past 21 and a half months. I'm sorry for getting so emotional.
7: Pretty consistent tone, actually.
6: These have been the best years of my career.
7: Oh, no. This is new.
6: And I know that every one of you gave me everything you had.
1: Aww.
6: And I will never forget it.
3: Actress Kate Micucci gave a health update. She had successful surgery for lung cancer. And the credit that everybody keeps giving is that I guess she played a semi-recurring role on Big Bang Theory.
5: Yeah.
3: Joanna, do you remember what the role was called?
5: Yeah, she was Lucy, I think.
3: But
1: who'd she date?
5: Raj.
1: Yeah, that's right.
3: Joanna and I, and maybe some other people, know Kate Micucci more as one half of the comedy duo Garfunkel and Oates.
5: Amazing. Now,
1: I know her from Scrubs as Ted's girlfriend.
3: Is that the one with what's his name and the other goofball?
1: Donald Faison.
3: Yeah, there you go.
1: Zach Braff.
3: Do you have a favorite Garfunkel and Oates song?
5: I like the one that goes, I can't believe that it's finally me and you and you and me and your friend Steve.
3: I'm trying to find this one.
5: The sports one.

0: Oh, yeah, I do have the sports one somewhere, but I like the one.
1: Yeah.
0: Pregnant women are smug. Everybody knows it. Nobody says it because they're pregnant. Yeah, there was a sports theme that they did that I was using for a while.
1: I would try to do sports, you would play it.
2: Yeah. Go sports.
3: Go sports.
0: You know, I think I was using it so infrequently.
4: Yeah, because we never did sports.
0: I don't have it saved here.
4: And we normally did it whenever.
5: It's the most important thing that's ever occurred.
0: Oh, I found it. Okay. Good thing I found it, but

0: 18, yeah.
1: Why does it sound like it was dripping in sarcasm the whole time?
2: They had a TV show.
3: Yeah, they did.
2: And they did a lot of their songs on their TV show. Well, and I've always really respected that Kate Micucci does not back away from the fact that her last name, which is a proud Italian name, is Micucci. Oh, think if her first name had been Pat.
3: I mean, let's be honest, people. I love Micucci.
1: We all love Micucci.
0: I hope Micucci gets better.
3: Yeah.
1: How'd it get hurt?
2: Cancer. I got to tell you about a new liquor. It exists already. Okay. And pre-orders, you can get a bottle for $65. It's a liquor that tastes like Doritos. And it's officially a Doritos product. Do you want to hear a little?
1: See, normally you get a lot of liquor and then eat the Doritos. But this seems like they're putting it all together in one package.
3: Cutting out the middleman.
1: Cutting out the middleman, yeah.
2: The company is a spirit company named Empirical from Denmark. So here is Lars Williams from the distiller, Empirical, explaining the origin of the Doritos liquor.
4: One of the first members of our team, Hiro, had gone out for lunch and come back with a sandwich and a bag of Doritos. And at that time, I was still doing a lot of tests of distilling different things.
5: Experimenting.
4: So when he came back from his lunch run, I took a look at the bag of Doritos and said, "Sorry, buddy, I'm going to have to take part of your lunch and turn it into booze." And we tried it, and the result was amazing.
2: It's supposed to taste, and you asked this question earlier. I didn't have the answer for you then, but I do now. It's supposed to taste like their nacho cheese version of Doritos. It's an 84 proof liquor, so that means 42% alcohol, which is a little stronger than, well, obviously your average 80-proof liquor. I don't know why they felt the need to include that, but they are calling it an uncategorized spirit, meaning it's not a whiskey, it's not a vodka. Basically, the closest thing it could be described as is Dorito-flavored vodka.
1: Huh.
2: So does it actually taste like Doritos? According to the people who have tried it, it's pretty close. They infused it with actual Doritos. It also smells like Doritos.
3: We should try to make our own. Just get me some Doritos and some vodka.
2: Just crush them up. A writer for Food and Wine said it has a bouquet that's, quote, brimming with the unmistakable tang of cheese dust.
0: Ooh, that although was beautifully put.
3: Right.
2: They say that the liquor.
1: Joanna tasted about like the unmistakable tang of Dorito dust.

0: Here lies Joanna.
1: Put that on your Bumble.
2: Yeah. I'm going to do that right now.
3: The guy who said, who compared it to the tang of cheese dust, said that it tastes like Doritos when you're drinking it, but the aftertaste is a little more Frito-ish. Oh.
2: So, like regular Doritos.
3: You can pre-order. You're probably not going to be able to get it in time for the holidays, though. Oh.

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3: We have a great section of do-it-yourself.
4: Do you like to do it yourself?
3: Sometimes. I mean, if the mood strikes.
4: How is the mood striking you now?
5: I'm doing it myself today. Buzz is out on vacation. He will be back on Monday. Nico and Danny have the day off. Although, to Nico's credit, he did show up earlier and I sent him on his merry way. Let him start his weekend early. My weekend will start soon, as will yours, I'm assuming, if you're not working this weekend. But I'm doing it myself. And if you're also into alternative lifestyles, here is a lifestyle that Nico is going to tell us all about.
6: All right, there's a new lifestyle out there that Nico is going to, with this music playing in the background, describe to us. He's going to tell us all about, Joanna, soft swinging.
5: Soft swinging.
6: That's right.
7: All right.
6: Soft swinging.
5: Put on like a sultry voice, yeah. Nico, as you do this.
7: Hello to all you kittens and cougars out there. What is soft?

0: who showcased it's about Mormon moms who showcased their families and were constantly showing off their mom skills on TikTok.
1: Okay. Yeah,
0: actually, just turn this off.
2: I know what you're talking about.
0: Just turn this off because it's
2: mom skills.
0: Okay, thank you.
3: You don't want me to do that?
0: Yeah, no, it's just
3: too distracting.
0: Yeah, it's just distracting.
3: How about just the music?
4: Yeah, keep it low though. Let's get back in bed with Nico.
2: I'm back.
0: Okay. Well.
4: What did he tell you?
0: Okay, so one of these moms, Taylor Frankie Paul.
3: Is that three dudes' first names or one woman's
0: That's
3: name?
0: That's one woman. Hey, it's Taylor, Frankie, and Paul. We got to...
3: That could be the infield for a baseball team.
0: So she announced via TikTok to all of her fans that she had engaged in soft swinging with some members of the other moms.
3: The Mormon Mom Club.
0: Yes. All of this is going to be coming out in a new Hulu show called The Secret Lives of Mormon Wives.
4: It's pushing that on me, and I'm so tempted to watch it.
0: Yes.
3: Wait. So do they maintain that they're very religious?
4: They're Mormon.
0: They're Mormons, and yes, they do retain. So, Joanna...
4: But they're like New Age Mormons.
0: You know what, Joanna, we're not explaining to Buzz. Buzz is probably not even picturing the TikToks that they got famous from. What are they? Why were they getting famous from these TikToks?
2: Oh, I'm familiar with them.
0: Okay. Tell me what they were.
3: No. I have no idea.
0: You weren't familiar?
3: No.
0: So you don't know...
3: That was the other guy. That wasn't me.
0: Okay. Well, you know how, like, influencers get... followers by
3: like
0: showcasing
3: trad wives type of stuff.
0: Specifically, yeah, I guess you could say, but not trad wife. No, but like it was this group of moms, Mormon moms. And
3: I saw Big Love on HBO. So
0: no, it's nothing like that. It's
4: I gotta be honest. I don't really know what they got famous for, but they started this whole trend called Mom Talk.
0: They would get on TikTok. It's hashtag Mom Talk. They would talk about their kids, and then they would would have each other in their videos. So it was a group of like seven moms. They would be in each other's videos.
4: So it kind of made it look
3: like
4: they were this
3: community. Being stuck on a plane with somebody who won't stop talking about their kids for the entire flight.
0: It's these people.
3: This has got to be like that. It's just
0: so they were
3: terrible.
0: They all got famous off of the recipes and the snacks they make for their kids and the activities and the playtimes and this and that.
4: Right.
0: It looked wholesome.
4: And it just so happened to be all Mormon and they were moms and they were
0: what
4: like...
0: What does that mean?
3: That's hard swinging.
4: Stupid.
3: Little S&M.
0: Anyway, so they're all friends. They're all in each other's social groups.
3: You just cannot deal with the sexy voice, can you?
0: It just takes me off the point of what we're trying to talk about.
4: It throws him off a little.
0: It just throws me off like, yeah, go into whatever you're doing. I guess do that instead.
4: Aw, pay attention to Nico.
0: Okay. So they're all friends.
3: Very wholesome.
0: Very wholesome.
4: Right. Okay. And so now they have this show on Hulu that's coming out, or I think it's already out.
0: It's already out, called The Secret Lives of Mormon Wives.
4: Because it started this whole thing, right, Nico?
0: Yeah, because she came out and said this to her fans on TikTok. She said, we've been engaging with each other's husbands. The wives and the husbands have been swapping a little, and we've been doing soft swinging. And the other Mormon wives and moms tried to disavow the whole thing, and they were like, no. But then it all came out that they were getting divorces. Some of them were getting divorces here. Like, go on. Thank you for raising your hand. I appreciate that, actually. Yeah, go for it.
3: I forgot what I was going
0: to
3: ask.
0: See, that's the point. I knew it was going to be so superfluous and stupid that I had to keep going. No,
4: you already forgot, Buzz.
3: Oh, can I guess what soft swinging
0: is?
3: Yes,
0: absolutely.
4: All right, here we go.
3: Letting your husband bang another woman, but you don't participate in it.
0: No, that's just swinging.
4: I think swinging.
3: No. Swinging is when you swap. No?
0: Swing is when you swap wives. You don't have to be there when you swap.
3: Oh, I thought it was like, threesomes and foursomes.
4: Soft swinging. All right. Soft swinging.
0: Okay.
4: They only dry hump?
0: You know what? That's a good way of thinking of it. You're right. No, you're not wrong.
4: You see? What, Buzz?
5: You said dry hump.
0: Yeah.
4: I don't know what other technical terms.
0: Yeah. No, you're right.
3: That's actually the only term there is.
0: It's when you consent to or engage in.

0: non-penetrative sexual acts with others.
1: What's the point?
0: While kissing, oral or digital sex are allowed, vaginal or back shots are off the table.
1: So basically, like heavy petting, third base, so rounded like, third, maybe yeah, headed for
2: high
1: home.
2: High schoolers.
0: Mm-hmm. Also,
1: that's soft swinging.
0: Also, the partner has to be there,
1: watching or participating.
2: Either or.
1: See, because that sounds more like swinging to me.
0: You're thinking of the thing where like two couples get together and they do things at the same time.
1: Sure.
0: No, swinging these days is where you just kind of switch.
1: Okay, that's called cheating as well.
0: Not if both know about it.
1: Both parties know about it. Okay,
0: right. That's
1: there's the distinction.
0: Yeah. So that's it.
2: And but they're not going all the way.
0: They are not
1: because of religious reasons. Because I'm pretty sure.
0: Just because they're saying these are boundaries that like us as a friend group. So all these moms were doing this kind of stuff with a different husband.
2: Like, I'll let you like dry hump my husband, but don't you dare have actual sex with
1: except,
2: him.
1: But you said that oral was on the table.
0: Yeah. Oral
1: and digital,
0: which apparently analog is not for them.
1: Maybe analog.
0: But the whole friend group blew up.
1: Blew what?
0: Blew up when this Taylor Frankie Paul.
2: Oh my God. I gotta watch this.
0: Don't laugh at your own jokes.
1: It does not. I'm laughing at Joanna's response.
0: No, don't laugh at your own. You're laughing at your own joke. It's in bad taste. It's in very poor taste. All of this blew up when Taylor Frankie Paul actually broke the rules and started sleeping with another husband.
1: Full on.
2: Went too far. Wait, and then the other wife wasn't there to see that?
1: Who was the one who outed everything?
0: She did when she did it on TikTok.
1: Uh-huh.
0: But all the other moms were in on it? She blew the whistle on all the other moms.
2: I banged that dude, but everyone else is soft swinging.
0: Yes, that's exactly what she said.
2: I gotta watch this show.
0: And so she's divorced from her husband. She is now with the other wife's husband.
1: Okay.
2: And did the other couple like just say, "Well, we might as well be together"?
0: No, I don't think so.
3: I gotta say, I'm not all that surprised by these moaning Mormon mamas. You know, Mormonism is a fertility cult, right? Remember all that polygamy stuff? Fertility cult. You know, they believe that they're going to get their own. If you're a good Mormon, you get your own planet, and you have endless sex with all your wives, so you can inhabit it with your spirit children. They actually believe in that. So, yeah, they're a fertility cult, among other things. Nice people, though.
1: Yeah.
2: I'm sure.
0: Nice people, though.
1: That's what I learned. Of course, I learned it from a Baptist church that Mormons believe eventually, if they become good enough, they get their own planet, that they're God, and they get to be a God of their own planet.
2: If that is not true,
1: then I apologize for repeating false information about the Church of Latter-day Saints. There. Covered my bases on that.
2: Well, I think we all learned something new today.
0: Please watch the show, The Secret Lives of Mormon Wives, because all of them are going to be on it, even the one that outed the other moms. One of the moms is, her last name is Affleck.
1: Just like the actor or just like the duck?
0: The actor, because...
1: Wait a minute, is she related to Ben Affleck?
0: She is the wife of his cousin.
1: The wife of his cousin.
2: So the cousin is...
1: How'd that cousin get all the way out to Utah from Boston is what I want to
0: know. You
1: know
0: what's weird? It's like... It's like a part of the family that I guess he doesn't talk to that much anymore, but she brings up that she's just like J-Lo all the time. That is soft swinging.
1: All right.
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0: no longer doing it myself because I am now joined by our very own Steve Kaplowitz. Good morning, Steve.
1: More than happy to help you do it today here on the show. There we go. That's what I'm here for. Perfect.
0: Sometimes it's a two-person job, you know?
1: Yes, that's what I've learned over the years. It's very difficult well, it's not that difficult, but yes, two is definitely better than one. I agree.
0: Sure.
1: How are you? What's going on?
0: Not much. What's going on with you, Steve?
1: Just ready for the weekend. I don't know about you, but I am
0: too. I'm ready to kick off the weekend. I heard you had a very special guest yesterday.
1: I did. Actually, we had two guests yesterday. So yesterday on the show, we focused on El Paso Locomotive FC. Sweet. We had head coach Junior Gonzalez, who's a super guy, and he made a return appearance. So we talked about the team and everything. And with him was the newest member of the club, Cristo Fernandez. Otherwise known as Donnie Rojas. And you know what's funny, though? Here's the thing. He's probably done a million interviews about Donnie Rojas.
0: For sure.
1: So I kept the entire interview on Cristo Fernandez and his, like, soccer skills, his soccer ability, and
0: good
1: playing. And so I wanted to make it different.
0: That's the route I would take, too.
1: Yeah.
0: I'm sure he's done talking about Ted Lasso and all that. We're here to talk to him now about the Locomotives. What else did he say?
1: Here's the exciting thing, okay? He's wearing number 91.
0: Okay.
1: And I asked him, I said, how did you pick 91 of all numbers? And he told me it was the year he was born.
0: Oh,
1: so
0: okay.
1: He decided that he was going to go with that number for this particular part of his career. And he mentioned just how excited he is. He grew up playing kind of like that center forward as a striker. And now he's moving off to the side. So he's going to play in one of the wings as a forward. So
0: he talked
1: about wanting to set up his teammates and just, you know, he seems like the ultimate team player, and I'm excited, man. They're ready, and I think El Paso's ready, and it sounds like against New Mexico United tomorrow night, we will get a chance to see the debut of Cristo Fernandez for El Paso Locomotive FC, which is really cool.
0: How badass. That is really cool.
1: It is badass. I'm happy you mentioned that. It's nice that we've got some good stories to talk about here locally, sports-wise.
0: And always, did you throw at him the football is life?
1: You know what's funny? And here's the thing.
0: Do you think he gets sick of saying that?
1: Oh, God. I think he gets as sick of that as he does, you know, talking about everything. But you want to know something? I really believe he thoroughly enjoys everything about, like, his career, whether it's acting, now it's playing here in El Paso for Locomotive FC. I said to him, I said, what do you like the most about El Paso? He goes, the fact that there's no traffic. That was like right out of the gate. That was the first thing he mentioned was no traffic. And that made him happy.
0: He does seem like a really upbeat guy. Like, seems infectious.
1: And by the way, how about this? His fellow actor, Brendan Hunt, who played Coach Beard on the show, he was spotted recently wearing a Locomotive hat because he's supporting Cristo. And from what I understand, Brendan could be in town. I don't know if he's going to be here tomorrow, but soon to watch his good friend play professional soccer here in El Paso. And who knows? Maybe we'll see other Ted Lasso cast members come to support Cristo, which I think would be fantastic.
0: That would be cool. And I know El Paso would welcome them with open arms.
1: Yes. He also has his sister, Paula, Loma in town, and he's got his new children's book out, which he wrote.
0: He does.
1: So he's got a lot going on, and he's been at a couple of the World Cup matches in Mexico.
0: Yeah.
1: Talked about how great that is because he's friends with a few of the players on the Mexican national team. So he has a lot going on.
0: What a busy guy. What a fun show that must have been. What else is going on in the world of sports?
1: If you missed any of the interview, we've got it up. We put the podcast up yesterday.
0: Oh, cool.
1: So all you have to do is just go to 600 ESPN El Paso, wherever you listen to your podcast, and you can hear the show. We had them for almost an hour yesterday, and they were just terrific. So you'll enjoy that conversation in a big way. Soccer, let's keep the football is life discussion going and talk about World Cup play, because yesterday France blanked Morocco 2-0, which sends them on to the semifinals. Today we've got Spain and Belgium at 1 o'clock in the quarters. By the way, Spain, they are big time favorites in this one.
0: For
1: Belgium,
0: sure.
1: Huge underdogs.

0: And what do you think? Do you think there's magic with Belgium? Because I had people texting me yesterday that they would bet a lunch over this match, and they wanted to take Belgium. That's how confident they are that they will win this match today.
1: Oh, for sure, because I think nobody would have even guessed that Belgium would make it this far,
0: mm-hmm.
1: and to see them to go up against Spain in this game,
0: yes,
1: it seems like you could see an upset here.
0: You just want to root for the underdog, don't you?
1: You really do.
0: That's what it is.
1: This whole World Cup has really been me rooting for the underdogs.
0: Although, let me tell you this, okay? Do you realize how good Spain and France would be in a semifinal matchup in a knockout round?
1: Oh
0: my God.
1: Hell yeah.
0: It'd be unbelievable because these are, simply put, two of the best world powers colliding against each other. I mean, that's about as even a matchup on paper as you're going to find. So I'd be pretty excited about that. But if Belgium wins, all of a sudden, the Cinderella story continues. Not as much of a Cinderella as Norway. By the way, great job on the video.
1: Hilarious video,
0: Hilarious video, yes.
1: I had to round up some people. If you guys haven't seen it, check out KLDQ's official Instagram page and Facebook page. The video is up where we are all doing our best Viking row chants.
0: Did you guys get a lot of views on that? Did that thing go viral like it should have?
1: It's gotten a lot of views so far.
0: Awesome.
1: Which is weird because I was like, we're just going to do this in 30 seconds. It'll be quick. And I had to round up some people here. Mike flew out of a meeting to do it.
0: Really?
1: It was a lot of fun. We had a drum.
0: Yeah, I saw that.
1: Paulus brought in that drum, came through with that.
0: Yep.
1: A lot of fun.
0: Paulus, by the way, he is a drummer. So when he's not on the radio, he's a drummer. And you could tell he was really getting into it, banging that drum.
1: It was only appropriate that we had Daniel beat that drum.
0: And you had some really good cameos on the rowing crew. I was very impressed with who you were able to round up for that.
1: Right?
0: I really was.
1: We got Dubba G in there. Paola from Sales came through.
0: Yes, you got a nice variety. You even got Iris to do it with Grizz. That was cool.
1: Yeah.
0: I liked that.
1: It was a fun collaboration, and I look forward to that.
0: Me too. So anyway, who do we like? Do we like Belgium to upset Spain? What do you think?
1: I'm really rooting for Belgium here.
0: Okay. That's, you know what? I don't blame you. And
1: but
0: I think if they do, it would be amazing.
1: Surprised if Spain does win. So
0: you know what's interesting? There are some people in sports that when their team loses, they do not want the team that beat their team to win again. So because Belgium beat the U.S., some will say, all right, it's time to beat Belgium now because they knocked the United States right out of the World Cup.
1: Oh, I've heard that too. And I feel that same way about England, mm-hmm. who goes up against Norway. Because they beat out Mexico.
0: Mm-hmm.
1: But I feel like with Belgium, they really did play their hearts out.
0: Plus, don't you? I agree with that. I think they came ready to play. They were motivated by the whole thing with Balogun's reinstatement for this match. And
1: right.
0: I think they wanted to show the United States that we don't care if he's there or not there. We're going to beat your brains in no matter what, which is pretty much what happened.
1: You got to respect that. For
0: absolutely.
1: Sure.
0: Absolutely. All right. So other topics to talk about today and some good ones. Mbappe got hurt at the end of yesterday's World Cup. Some were concerned he would miss the potential semifinal. Final meeting against either Belgium or Spain. He said, no, I'm all good. So there's nothing to worry about. He did score the first goal yesterday for France as well.
1: I like that guy. A real stand-up guy.
0: I agree with you 100%. All right. Other news that we're going to talk about here sports-wise. How about this? This is a weird story. So mm-hmm. LeBron James is trying to figure out where he's going to play next year.
1: Okay.
0: So he's leaving the Lakers. There's chances he could play in Golden State with Steph Curry. Philadelphia is being rumored. His old teams like Miami and Cleveland are in the running and some others too. Do you know what teams are trying to do to court him? This is the craziest thing I've ever heard.
1: I like how you used courting.
0: Mm-hmm. I know, and you're going to think this is the stupidest thing you've ever... I thought this was the dumbest thing I've ever heard yesterday.
1: What are they doing?
0: They are leaving voice memos for his agent, who is then forwarding them to LeBron. Not videos, voice.
1: Voicemail.
0: Yeah, it's right. So, like, you record a message on your phone, you send it as a text, and in the message, you explain how you're basically, what your vision is for that team with LeBron James.
1: Are they whispering sweet nothings into these voice memos?
0: Good question. Maybe so. Maybe they are doing something. But I'm thinking to myself, It's 2026. We now live in the age where you can easily send a video of yourself talking to anyone, just like you could, you know, back in the 80s or 90s when you would put yourself on a tape recorder and do the same thing. So I thought,

0: That just seems so odd to me that that's what the LeBron James camp is requesting is voice memos to try and sell LeBron on joining a team.
1: You know what? I kind of respect that because if you send in a video, you're kind of putting on the bells and whistles with everything and like, look what we can do for you. With a voice memo, you have to be very descriptive and kind of really sell it.
0: Let's say a boyfriend breaks up with you.
1: Okay.
0: And he wants to get back together with you.
1: Mm-hmm.
0: And he sends you a voice memo explaining why he wants to get together with you again. What are you doing with that voice memo?
1: Probably deleting it.
0: Bingo. Exactly. Oh. So that's my point. If you're going to try to convince somebody to get together, wouldn't you want to either do it face to face or at worst, at least with a call so you could talk to each other or a video call or something like that?
1: I guess for this particular case, yeah, you're going to want to do that.
0: I would think so too. So I just don't understand the whole voice memo thing. But then again, I don't know. I'm old school. I feel like if you want somebody bad enough, even if they're on vacation with their family.
1: Come show me.
0: Exactly. But that's how it's going this time around. And then LeBron has already said he's in no hurry to make a decision. And we'll have to wait and find out where he decides to go when it's all said and done. So, yes, that is another interesting storyline.
1: He's going to keep all of them on pins and needles.
0: I think so, too. And I don't care where. At this point, I don't care where he goes. I really don't. The Knicks won the championship. That's all I care about. And for the next year, I'm happy. I have nothing. All is good in my life.
1: A happy cappy is what we've
0: Exactly. That is exactly right. World Cup matches through the weekend. We've got the doubleheader tomorrow. Those are the other two quarterfinal games. And I know a lot of our listeners are still watching all the World Cup, even with the U.S. and Mexico out.
1: I love the people who are just like, you know what? My team's out. I don't even care anymore.
0: Mm-hmm. And there's people like that. You're right. You mentioned Norway and England. That gets started at 3:00 tomorrow. Okay, so 3:00 tomorrow. England favorites. Norway the underdog. So it'd be great to see if Erling Haaland can find a way to continue the Norway magic. And then Messi and Argentina will be meeting Switzerland. That's at 7:00. Argentina, big time favorites in that one too. So we got the doubleheader tomorrow. The winners of those two will meet up in the semifinals. The winner of today's match between Spain and Belgium, their reward is France. So it should be a lot of fun. By the way,
1: yes,
0: the Messi Ronaldo debate. My son is Team Ronaldo.
1: Oh, okay.
0: And he believes that Ronaldo is still, like we had a discussion in the car a couple of days ago after they were eliminated, that he still believes that Ronaldo is the GOAT. And it was a very interesting discussion.
1: Oh, that's pretty cool.
0: With a 14-year-old who tries to explain to me why. But they've been compared. They've been compared so much throughout the years. Look, you told me you hate Messi.
1: Nah, I just don't like him.
0: Yeah. But do you love Ronaldo?
1: I don't love him, but I like him better than Messi.
0: Do you feel like Ronaldo, over the course of their careers, if you had to give the edge to one over the other, would you give it to Ronaldo? Despite the fact that Ronaldo's never won a World Cup,
1: right,
0: and he has some of the other things that Messi has won, he has not won, do you still give Ronaldo the edge?
1: Yes, I would. Just because sometimes I feel Messi plays way too dirty.
0: Really?
1: I do think that. Yes.
0: I like that, though. I like a superstar who's dirty because that means they're not afraid to... Because the worst thing you want is a pushover. Somebody who's great but gets, you know, like kind of pushed around on the field or on the pitch in this particular situation. It's fun to have a star that's able to kind of throw his weight around. But does he get away with more than others because of who he is?
1: Oh, for sure.
0: Well, that's the other thing. So, yeah, I get it. But anyway, it's a good debate. It's fun.
1: It is a fun debate.
0: Listen, enjoy the weekend. Have a great time. And I will be seeing you again here later this month. I'm excited.
1: Yeah, it'll be great. Thank you so much for joining me, Steve. I didn't have to do it myself this time.
0: You got it. And by the way, enjoy dining deals when Ripe goes on sale here in 45 minutes.
1: Yes, I'm so excited.
0: Me
1: love
0: too.
1: It.
0: Ripe Eatery, one of my favorite places to go. If you ever have had the Triple B burger, it's bacon, blue cheese, and blueberries on a burger. And some might say, blueberries? Trust me on this one. They all go together so magically. It's one of my favorite burgers to eat in town. That's just one of the many things on their menu. They do salmon like nobody else.
1: Oh, my God. I love that salmon.
0: It's so good.
1: It's so good.
0: I can't wait.
1: Everything made from scratch. 10:00, $25 for a $50.

0: our gift card to Ripe Eatery. So excited. Thank you, Steve. We're going to come back with more of the Buzz Adams Morton Show.
1: Oh my God, that's funny stuff.
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1: And things that go bump in the night.
2: If it's not a ghost, what is it?
1: Time to come up.
3: Break out the Ouija board. It's National Paranormal Day. Yes, a Ouija board, the scariest thing ever invented by Milton Bradley. A recent survey found 14% of Americans, or about 1 in 7 people, think they've contacted a spirit using a Ouija board before. Also, 3 out of 4 Americans believe in at least one thing considered to be paranormal. And about 5% of your fellow Americans basically believe in all of them. So I thought I'd go down this paranormal stats. I'll throw it out there. You tell me if you think there's any validity.
4: Okay.
3: If you're a hardcore believer or if you are a scoffer. And then I'll tell you how the...
4: Coffer.
3: Yeah, and then I'll tell you how the rest of the country breaks down. Places can be haunted by ghosts or spirits. Believe or disbelieve?
4: Places can be haunted by spirits.
3: Places can be haunted by ghosts or spirits.
5: Disbelieve.
4: Is there a difference between spirits and ghosts?
5: Spirits couldn't. Potentially not be the souls of the dead, could just be like supernatural.
3: Like a demonic spirit, right. Possibly.
4: Oh, okay.
3: Or a distilled beverage. Joanna. What do you think? Places can be haunted.
4: Yes.
3: Now, do you strongly believe that or just kind of believe it?
4: I kind of believe it, but that one night that I was working here by myself, and the light was somehow on in KROD. I totally believed it that night.
5: Was it off before?
4: Yes. I swear I
3: had
4: that light off.
3: Did you see it turn on by itself?
4: No. Mm. I went into KISS. Like, I checked the logs. I finished checking the log in KROD. Turned
3: off
4: the light.
3: You don't know this, but one of our studios is made out of logs. That's why you have to go.
5: It's a Lincoln log studio.
4: I go into KISS, check the log there. And then I'm coming back to the KLEQ studio, and the light was on, and I freaked myself out. And it was the start of my shift.
5: Why don't you ask me? You don't care whether I believe?
3: You said you don't.
4: You said no.
3: I heard
5: you. Did
3: say
5: I?
3: No.
5: Okay, yeah, no. No, I don't.
3: Well, what do you think all these people are experiencing?
4: Yeah, who turned that light on?
5: It was probably...
3: I think you just forgot. I mean, that's a...
5: Yeah, I think it could be just randomness. Or it could have turned on by itself, but it might be like a weird circuit. Who knows?
3: Well, in a nationwide survey of over 1,000 Americans, 52% say that they believe places could be haunted by ghosts or spirits. All right, here's the next paranormal claim. A full moon makes people behave in strange ways.
4: A what?
3: A full moon makes people behave in strange ways.
5: I will agree with this. Yeah. Yep. Joanna, you too?
4: Yes.
3: Well,
4: that's why they call them lunatics.
3: Right.
5: You're
3: that's
5: out,
3: where
5: actually,
3: the word comes from. You're in the majority on this one. 55% think a full moon affects human behavior.
5: I remember.
3: Science disagrees. Science says there's no correlation. The moon couldn't have that effect on a human body.
5: I remember working in the ER at UMC Thomason, and full moon nights were always weird. It was like, I worked nights, and when it was a full moon, we always just seemed to be busier or had weirder cases come through, which is always weird on full moon nights.
3: All right, next paranormal belief, and I'll tell you, how many Americans in the survey believe in it? It's possible to have telekinetic powers and move things with your mind.
4: No. Do you know how many times I've tried it?
3: You've tried it a lot, right?
4: Yeah.
5: Wait, can you feel anything right now?
3: Okay, maybe that you can't. Not necessarily you, but somebody could do it.
4: No.
5: Can you feel me squeezing your

0: heart with my brain?
1: That's not my heart.
2: Oh.
0: That's not my brain.
1: So you say no just because you've tried it.
2: Yes.
0: I can make candles flicker by looking at them.
1: Mm-hmm. Yeah. Real close.
0: Yeah.
1: While breathing through your nose.
0: A little bit, yeah.
1: Yeah, you can fool a kid up until they're about six with that. Nico, is that a no for you?
0: That's a no, yeah.
1: 25% of Americans think it's possible to have telekinetic powers.
0: Well, one out of four of my friends are idiots.
1: Psychics. That there are some people who can read minds or communicate with the, you know, you've seen this, the Long Island medium stuff.
0: I've also seen John Edwards.
1: I don't have to explain what a psychic's supposed to do, right? You know. Believe or disbelieve?
0: Joanna?
2: Disbelieve.
0: Disbelieve?
2: Yeah.
0: Yeah, I'm a big disbeliever of psychics. Although you have like a personal brujeria, Joanna.
2: Yeah.
1: You do?
2: She gives me a limpia.
1: You got a bruja?
2: Si.
1: Brings over an egg and everything?
2: Yep.
1: Wow. Well, what do you think? If you don't believe in psychics, what's that about?
2: That's about vibes, all right?
1: Oh, all right, all right.
2: And the vibes are way off right now.
1: Well, considering how many shows about psychics there are and how many celebrity psychics there are, I'm surprised by this number, but in this nationwide survey, 19% of Americans, under 20% of Americans think that some psychics are legit. You know what psychics, the good ones, well, and good should be in quotation, but the skillful ones are really good at doing what's called a cold reading. And that is, you ask leading questions until the person reveals everything that you need to know.
0: It's called cold reading.
1: Yeah, it's a cold reading, as opposed to a hot reading. You know what a hot reading is?
2: No, what's that?
1: Where you have people in the audience that are overhearing conversations, and there are different ways they'll do it. Sometimes it's recording devices, sometimes... there was a faith healer pastor who his wife had a microphone that she could tell stuff into her ear, and they also had people fill out prayer request cards. So anyway, I think it was that Peter Popoff, but his scam was, I sense that somebody here had, and then he'd name a very specific condition that somebody had written on their prayer request card. Oh, that's a hot reading. That's
0: a hot mess.
1: Yeah. So only 19% of people believe that psychics are legit. Loch Ness Monster.
0: Nessie?
2: Oh,
1: that's right.
2: Believe. Nessie.
0: Oh. Nessie's real.
2: Yeah, for sure.
1: All right. I know you're kind of tongue-in-cheek on this, but do you really believe that there is...
0: I
1: believe there might be some.
0: Yeah, I believe that there could be some type of animal in the Loch Ness.
1: Is it a dinosaur from the
0: much
1: Triassic
0: like, yeah,
1: era?
0: Probably not that. Yeah, I think there could be a monster in the Loch.
1: Some marine biologists had a really interesting theory, and that is that maybe in Loch Ness there's some way that whales from the ocean get in to a freshwater lake like Loch Ness, and that what you're seeing is a whale penis sticking up, and they included pictures in this study of what a whale penis, and it does kind of look like that Loch Ness monster head from the famous picture you
0: see. Stop using your finger to show that.
2: Is this just some way for you to get me to Google whale penis and have that in my search history?
0: Well,
1: Google Loch Ness monster plus whale penis, and then you'll have that in your... You know what? We might have parental blocks. You better put whale schlong.
2: This first thing that comes up, no, the Loch Ness monster is not a whale penis.
1: You interested to know how many Americans believe in the Loch Ness monster phenomenon?
0: Kind of.
2: Look at the whale penis.
1: Looks kind of like a Loch Ness monster,
2: doesn't
1: it?
2: Why does it look like that?
1: 22% of Americans say
0: tentacle.
1: They believe in the Loch Ness monster.
0: He hangs brain. Good for him.
1: I don't know. That was just a recent conjecture that I'd heard by some marine biologists.
2: It looks
1: could be a whale dong.
2: Whale dong? Oh my God. Yeah. Nessie's a whale penis.
0: It looks like a

0: tongue coming from the sea, like a giant tongue.
1: Oh my God.
2: Yeah, somebody, if you're at Loch Ness and you're already halfway expecting to see Nessie, something pops up.
0: Well,
2: out of the
0: penis
2: water,
0: might
2: what
0: not
2: else
0: be
2: is it
0: too
2: be?
0: Far. Yeah.
2: Crop circles.
1: Oh.
2: Let's do a lightning round here. Crop circles.
0: No.
2: Why? Why do you not believe in that?
1: I thought it was lightning round.
0: Right? What's the point of lightning round if we have to explain our answers further? I've seen enough Mythbusters to know that it's usually human. Crop circles are usually human made.
2: I think some guys admitted to it too.
0: Yeah.
2: Does anything else come to mind as far as paranormal phenomena? Today's National Paranormal Day, guys, by the way.
1: No, but I want to go see Signs now, the movie. Have you guys seen that movie?
2: Yeah.
0: The crop
1: that
0: circle, yeah.
1: One's part the best where scene. The alien walks by at the kids' party.
2: Niños, muévete! Oh,
1: niños, vámonos!
2: Vámonos, niños! Yeah. That was a creepy. The movie
1: that
2: was not.
1: Startles me every time.
2: The movie was not great, and a lot of it didn't make sense. But that scene where you see the alien just walking through the video, that was chilling. You're right. That was a great scene.
0: You know, I worked at a hospital where people passed away. I never felt like a weird, like in the ER at night, working nights at 4 a.m, everything's dark. I never saw things. I never saw like orb lights or. Never felt any weird things.
2: I think you might see what some people might see what they're inclined to see. You know what I mean?
0: Right.
2: Like if there's somebody who's inclined to believe, they might notice, oh, that light flickered and it wasn't too long after this patient passed. You know, I think some people can definitely interpret things the way that they want to.
0: Yeah.
2: Final thing that we have nationwide statistics on, Bigfoot, also known as Sasquatch. Or the hairy man of the wilderness, also known as the skunk ape or the Yowie man. Or in the Himalayas,
0: the abominable snowman.
2: Well, I was going to say Yeti. Belief in Bigfoot, Joanna, yes or no?
1: Yes. Something's out there, dude.
2: All right.
0: I think it's just a bunch of drug dealers in Mendocino, California.
2: We saw a very, very bizarre documentary about
1: what?
2: Bigfoot and marijuana farmers in like the early 90s. I forget what it's called, but
0: people were convinced that Bigfoot slaughtered like 3 guys in the woods.
2: Some guys had heard a story, and then they went back like 30 years later to get to the bottom of it. And
0: turned out it was just drug dealers.
2: Yeah, it was drug dealers. But nationwide, 16% of Americans say that they believe in Sasquatch.
0: Sasquatch.
1: Yes.
2: I'm tapping out if anybody else has got a paranormal, anything paranormal that you want to ask about.
0: Chupacabra.
2: No, I mean, they've got a lot of photos of we caught a chupacabra. It almost always turns out to be like a coyote with mange.
0: Oh.
2: You know, they do DNA tests.
1: A coyote with mange.
2: It's like a coyote with mange.
1: I can't believe I got whale penis in my search history now.
0: And on the brain.
2: Yeah, right. I'll be thinking about
0: whale dong.
2: Whale dong all day long, probably.
3: My buddy's a Bigfoot enthusiast.
1: I love it.
3: His name's Dave. He's a real person. He called me. He goes, big news in the Bigfoot community. I was like, go on. He goes, Joe, we found adolescent Bigfoot tracks. They're breeding. Okay, so did you find little Bigfeet? You found regular footprints, didn't you, Dave? Shut up, Joe. I want to believe, though. I said, if Bigfoot's real, Dave, wouldn't we have found Bigfoot bones by now? He goes, dude, we have never found the bones of a bear that died naturally in the wild either. I was like, okay, I have no idea if that's true. But I know we have found a bear. We found a bunch of bears. Shut up, Joe. You'll see. That's a really interesting fact about bears, though. So I Googled it. Not a fact.
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0: Facebook. So now you, goodbye Facebook, okay. Hello Meta.
1: So now you have to make a Meta account.
0: Oh, I'm not going to do it.
2: Okay. Why not? You already got a Facebook.
0: Because I spent $1,000 on this thing, and when they took my money, mm-hmm. they didn't say, at some point in the future, we might force you to sign up for a thing.
1: No, they told you, they said you would have to sign into Facebook.
0: Well, they didn't say it when I bought it.
1: If they signed into, when you bought it, you had to sign into Facebook.
0: Well, I don't want to sign, I don't want to make a Meta account, and you're telling me that this $1,000 thing that I wasn't even using anyway.
1: You know, you're trying to, you're like an old man arguing at the sky. Did you hear how Joanna was surprised that you hadn't signed in? We're not surprised by this. I was just telling Megan, isn't this true? Like, anytime you sign up for a new app, you pretty much have to sign in through your Google account.
2: Yeah.
3: Right, so it's like the new email. Meta is kind of like the new email. You got to get used to these sign-in procedures.
2: Telling it like it is.
1: Do you think you're winning? Like, the tide of history is against you.
2: You're going to allow to just throw away $1,000 because you don't want to sign into this thing?
0: If somebody will come in.
2: That's ridiculous.
1: Yeah, that's ridiculous. Do you know how many, like, that sounds that sounds privileged, doesn't it?
2: I'm willing to let go of this $1,000 because I'm not signing into Meta.
0: Doesn't it concern you at all that so many things get hacked now through no fault?
1: When have you been hacked?
3: When
1: have you been hacked, Buzz? Buzz has never been hacked. He just hears about it and he's like, well, obviously.
2: He's outraged for everyone.
1: I'm outraged. Well, and I have to sign into something. I'm outraged.
2: It's an awful thing. Yeah.
0: Megan got hacked.
3: No, I got hacked. And there was, by the way, nothing Meta did about it. I kept trying to get in touch with someone, and it's pretty much if you get hacked.
0: You got hacked through Meta?
3: Yeah, there was child pornography on my Facebook page, and there were logins from China, it was crazy.
0: I want to play.
1: You think that's going to happen? You're worried about the hacking, you personally?
0: Yeah.
1: Really?
0: Yeah.
1: Really?
0: I'm sure anybody
1: you
0: who's
1: think
0: ever been
1: you are
0: hacked
1: online
0: didn't
1: that
0: think
1: often.
0: It was going to happen to them. Look, I want to go on and play where I pretend I'm Darth

0: thank you.
1: But
0: I should get my money back for the stupid Oculus.
2: I'll sell it on eBay for you. I've got a 100%.
3: Good luck.
0: I want money back from the company I bought it from.
4: Buddy. Oh, you want your entire refund?
3: He wants $1,000 back. You're not getting $1,000 back.
4: Yeah, dude.
3: You're a crazy old man. You're just a crazy old man.
4: But
5: he's an old man telling it like it is.
3: And Buzz said this, Joanna. He's like, well, if you come over and sign in for my meta for me, then I'll do it.
0: Sign up.
3: So he's not against the concept of signing up for Meta.
4: He doesn't want to do it himself.
0: I don't have a Meta, whatever that is.
4: If you have a Facebook.
3: If you have a Facebook, it's basically the same thing.
4: You've got Meta.
3: I tried to explain that to him, and it's like arguing with a cat. Like, like you can't get the cat to do what you want or get understand
4: it. Yeah, true. Yeah, if you give him a treat.
0: If you think you owe it to media companies to give them passwords for every single thing, you might be a Democrat. Vote Republican. I'm Woody Cape. Why doesn't Woody Cape make a commercial about that?
4: Yeah, on the issues that matter the most.
3: Yeah.
4: Buzz
3: yeah.
4: doesn't want to sign up for okay. Meta.
3: No more signing into things.
0: Okay, so just to be clear, this Oculus, you buy it, you play video games, you can watch Netflix on
3: Wait,
0: it.
3: This sounds insane to me. What's the last app that you've bought or downloaded?
0: Probably Vader Unleashed or whatever the hell
3: Did
0: it is.
3: Did you not have to sign into that?
0: No, I don't recall signing in. I didn't have to give them any information.
3: It's
0: not
3: hooked
0: up to my Facebook or anything.
3: It's signed up to your
0: why
3: Apple.
0: Would it,
3: it's
0: why,
3: signed up
0: why
3: to your
0: do
3: Apple
0: they need
3: accounts.
0: To know what I'm, what game I'm playing or what movie
3: It's signed up to
0: TV.
3: Your Apple accounts. I'm just saying that almost every app these days...
2: Movement.
3: Yeah, that's true too. They want to track. All
0: I
3: these
0: don't
3: things.
0: Want them to do
2: and
0: that.
2: They sell your.
3: They sell the
4: newsflash.
3: They already do.
4: You have no choice
3: in the matter.
0: You're making it sound like we're completely helpless. Like
2: we
0: are.
2: We
0: no choice
2: you
0: except
2: it.
0: To
2: Buzz,
0: give.
3: You make it sound like you can do anything about it.
0: I can't.
2: Corporate America.
3: Then don't use your $1,000 VR thing. Because it's not going to change. Every time you buy an app or download, you have an iPhone, so it's connected to your iTunes account every time.
0: They did this so slowly, you don't even realize they've got you in a stranglehold.
3: Nobody did it slowly. We all know this.
4: Yeah, we all
3: know. Everybody has known this.
4: It was an inevitable doom.
3: You got a phone before I did.
0: You don't think there's something insidious going on here with all
3: this? No, because you think you're important enough for them to care?
0: No, but I'm important enough that they don't care, and somehow
3: wait, you
0: I end
3: are
0: up
3: important
0: getting
3: enough?
0: Hacked because they don't.
3: No,
0: because, as
3: you haven't
0: you just said they don't
3: when,
0: care.
3: When were you hacked?
0: Megan was hacked.
3: Okay, so you're using Megan.
4: Yes, when you were.
3: Yeah,
4: hacked.
3: You're using her as an example for your fear.
0: I don't know.
3: You're using Megan as an example for your fear.
4: The problem here is that Buzz only has one email. So everything goes to that. He doesn't even know how to create another email.
3: Yeah, he doesn't even. Well, he does. He literally could go to Google and be like, "Let me how to make a new email." But that is so much more effort than he's willing to even do.
4: For a small fee, I will sign you up to Meta through a dummy account.
0: Okay, it would be like if I went
2: Just
0: out
2: a
0: and
2: small
0: bought
2: fee.
0: $1,000 golf club because they do make those.
3: On electricity and the internet.
0: No, no.
3: Oh, but, wait, is there a golf club that works on electricity and the internet?
0: Please allow me to make my point. If I bought a really expensive golf club and then the next time I went out and used it, I got a message that said, it's locked. You can't use it until you go sign up with Meta.
3: You don't understand the concept of non-physical things, right?
0: You mean like hope and love?
3: Kind of, yeah. A little.
4: And those are good examples.
3: Those are great examples that you don't understand
4: you don't
3: either.
4: Understand that at all.
0: If you buy a thing, you ought to be able to use that thing without having new conditions placed on it.
4: But
0: that's
4: like
0: the way.
3: Welcome to the internet.
5: He's an old man telling it like it is.
0: Look, I've got what horror movie did they die in? And if you're able to tell me what horror movie famous actors died in, I've got tickets to the KLAQ Haunted Houses of Terran. You can use that anytime that we're open. This week, we're open Thursday through Sunday.
3: Can I tell you who them are? Or this is for the contestants?
0: This is for the contestants.
3: Okay.
0: For the contestants. I'll
3: Makes
0: give you,
3: sense.
0: And I'm not going to give I'm not going to give obscure actors. I'm going to give well-known household name type of actors, like Jack Nicholson. You tell me what specifically horror movie they died in. If you could also tell me how they died, I'll bonus the prize and give you tickets to Spooky Moon.
3: If they can name the character's name from the movie, what would you give them?
0: I will give them my Oculus that I'm not using anymore.
2: That's a nice gift. That's
3: $1,000. I'll take it. I just have to wipe it down.
0: It just seems like an incredible invasion of privacy that somehow everybody is
4: just
0: cool
4: with. What did you expect to get for $1,000?

0: that connects to the internet.
1: But a game where you could play Darth Vader
2: internet
1: games
2: or internet
0: to the internet.
2: Internet.
1: I was really wanting to beat my saber yesterday. I mean, play Beat Saber yesterday, and I couldn't get into my iPhone.
2: Yeah, we are cool with it because you know why?
0: Worldwide.
2: The
0: web.
2: World knows everything about
1: sheep.
2: Us already.
1: Because you're sheep.
2: We're sheep.
3: I'm not cool with it.
2: Go back to Breitbart.
3: I know what it is. They're selling our data.
2: Yeah, they're selling our data.
3: And they're using us so they can make money. And I wish I would have thought of it first, but I didn't.
2: Also, I'm a single data point.
1: Yeah, but I'm
2: a data point in the entire company's data stream. They don't care about you. They don't care about me. All right. They don't care.
1: Exactly.
2: So
1: why would I want to give all kinds of information to somebody who does not care about
2: me? That way they don't notice you.
1: They don't care about
0: you. You just got to fly under the radar.
2: Fly under the radar. I just sign in to things.
0: I think people like Nico and I, we don't have a lot to lose. I guess Buzz has like a lot of money to lose.
1: Okay,
0: guess.
1: You know what?
4: That's true.
1: Let's don't go with this class warfare. Again,
0: oh yeah, you called a sheep.
2: He's really worried about that.
1: That's you guys.
2: Yeah, I don't get that when people are talking about, like, you're not afraid of the government and people collecting your data.
1: Anybody.
2: I don't care.
1: It doesn't have to be the government.
2: I don't care.
1: Anybody.
2: I don't care. Yeah, collect all my data.
0: What are they going to take of my cats?
2: What are they going to take? My location? They're going to know I'm in El Paso, Texas?
1: This is the kind of thing they used to have us read 1984, so we wouldn't want to just let everybody have access to
2: No, because that's when they would have a big face on the television saying, you must think this.
1: The television
2: you must say that.
1: That you were required to have in your home and you were
0: Buzz,
1: required to have on.
0: Do you have a Facebook?
2: Do you have a Facebook?
1: Yeah.
0: Okay. Congratulations, yeah. You're on Meta. They already have it.
1: Well, I'm getting off.
3: You can't. They don't even let you delete it, really. And
1: you
3: if you do, they still
1: Meta?
3: Have it. It's already
2: there.
3: They already have it. Yeah.
1: We should revolt.
2: Why?
3: Yeah, I'm done. By the way, let's.
0: How is it? Revolution.
2: How's it affecting you? Literally, right now, how is it affecting
1: it's
2: you?
1: It's something I don't want to do.
3: Controlled by it.
0: Should
3: he's being
0: all storm
3: by it.
0: Like Mark Zuckerberg's
2: yeah.
0: house?
2: Let's storm the Bastille. Have a whole revolution over this.
0: It's a revolution.
1: Let's start with caller 10. Not cool, Oculus. Not cool to start putting
0: in conclusion,
1: on all these.
0: Conclusion.
2: When you signed up for Pornhub, didn't you have to make an account?
1: No. No.
0: I think you could peruse Pornhub
1: without...
0: You can
1: peruse Pornhub.
2: Not if you want the updates and like all the upgrades.
0: That's a good point.
1: Yeah. When I get to the point where
2: it's
1: like...
2: The VR section.
1: Well, I've watched all 17 million videos that are free. I better sign up and give them all my information. Not going to do it. Inappropriate conversation for children today, guys. Oh,
0: there's
1: the
0: a child in there.
3: You know, I'm like, do I hide it? Or if you hear any squeaks, it's I had to bring the 2-year-old in for Jessica.
2: He sounds hilarious.
0: He sounds great. Yeah.
3: He really wants to talk. I
1: well,
3: think he's
1: put him
3: like,
1: up there. See if he'll talk to me. Jack, you want to talk in the microphone? Hey,
0: Buzz,
1: Jackie.
0: Talk to him like it's a child.
1: Hi, Jack. Can you say hi? Hi. Say hi. If you say
2: he
1: hi,
2: got all
1: everybody,
2: hi.
1: Listen to me.
2: Look at his face.
1: If you say hi, Santa Claus can hear you.
0: Ooh.
1: Do you want Santa to hear you?
3: What do you think, Jack? What do you think?
2: He's more interested in Megan's purse.
3: What do you think?
1: Now I know how to make him be quiet.
2: Put him on the spot.
3: Come on, Jack. Come up to the mic.
2: Johanna.
0: Huh?
2: Wait till you and I get hacked after this show.
1: I'm hoping.
0: Tomorrow when I come in, I was hacked.
1: Yeah. I'll be an old man laughing my ass off at you.
0: They're going to take all $32 in my account.
2: Yeah, right. They're going to take everything.
0: Well, that is the show, friends. Of course, I had to end it on a rant, a Buzz rant. Thank you for joining me on this solo journey. Buzz, Nico, and Danny all return on Monday. I'll be out next week. 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
5: So long, farewell, I'll be there, see you again.
6: Oh, okay, well, I guess this is goodbye.
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6: Hello?
2: Goodbye.
6: Hello?
2: Trying to say goodbye, goodbye.
7: It's over.
8: Is that it?
7: It is over. Bye-bye. I'm out of here. I'll see ya.
2: See you on Monday.
7: Goodbye!

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It's time. Running out. On registering to win the five-finger death punch trip in Kansas City. Code word. One of the final four coming up after Architects. Broken Mirror. 95.5 The Q.

0: Broken mirror. 95.5 KLAQ, El Paso's best rock. That is Architects. New song, Broken Mirror. I'm Kelvin Vargas, and I got one code word. One more to give you. That's all I got left. Then Glenn will have two. Chuck Armstrong tonight during Loudwire Nights has one at 8 o'clock. And these are the final four code words that you tap the KLAQ app and you enter to be in the running to win the trip to see Five Finger Death Punch and eat some barbecue in Kansas City. 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Here it is. 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Someone is going to be sitting not only at the Five Finger Death Punch show, but having barbecue with a member of the band before.
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0: 95.5 The Q, Van Halen, El Paso's best rock. I'm Kevin, coming up on tomorrow. I say on tomorrow because I want you to realize the fact that instead of saying on Saturday, I want you to realize this is tomorrow with tomorrow being Saturday. I know sometimes the weekend becomes a blur. You start making your plans. I'll do this. You just got to keep it all straight. And the reason why tomorrow matters is because it's going to be the day when we will be at Barnett Harley Davidson. WG there from noon to 2. That's 8272 Gateway East. It's the 41st biannual blood drive to benefit Vitalant. It's going on today. 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Everyone who donates could win a Harley-Davidson XL 833N Sportster. And this blood drive tomorrow, you'll find us there. 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
1: Hey, it's Chuck with Loudwire Nights. And as we wrap up the week tonight, we will be paying tribute to the legendary Ronnie James Dio. Today would have been his birthday, so we will celebrate him accordingly throughout the show tonight. I'll also get you the final code word in that contest, sending one lucky listener and a guest all the way to Kansas City to see the 20th anniversary world tour of Five Finger Death Punch. And not only that, man, I'm going to take you out for some authentic Kansas City barbecue. So make sure you listen tonight because I'm going to get you that final code word. And I cannot wait to see who wins, man. Don't be late. Loudwire Night starts at 7 o'clock. I'll see you soon.
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Grace's latest album, Alien Nation, is where you'll find Don't Want to Go Home Tonight. 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

95.5 KLAQ, El Paso's best rock, the latest album from 3 Days Grace. Lots of great songs on it. Don't Want to Go Home Tonight. Yeah, they got the dual thing going with lead singers now that Adam Gontier has reunited with his old buddies. And they kept Brad, so it's still going with two vocalists. I'm Kevin. 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This week, we are going to feature September Morning. The band has done a version of Alanis Morissette's You Oughta Know. It is a creepy interpretation, but it's way cool. And it's going to be our feature for Q Connected. Daniel Paulus also got the locals, The Roulettes, Still I Stand, Letters from Wolves, Dust Lover, all. 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

GNR November rain. But before November, there's October. And I believe it is never too soon to infuse the spirit of Halloween. Especially because if you walk into any Michaels or a few other retail places, you'll find fall and Halloween decorations everywhere.

95.5 KLAQ, El Paso's best rock. Into the spooky season a little early for Breaking Benjamin. Their new song is Something Wicked. And do I even have to say, this is not like a big announcement, okay? This is no big surprise announcement. The KLAQ Halloween Parade is coming back. Look, it's been going on for how many years? And of course, we're going to do it again on the 31st. But before that, we've got other little benchmarks and holidays to get to, such as back to school time. That's almost upon us. And so is the Back to School Expo, presented by GECU. Mark the calendar. It is Saturday, July 25th, Cielo Vista Mall, starting at 10 a.m. It is the biggest Back to School Expo. On the Lanube Performance Stage, Laura's Productions is going to have their fashion shows, the cheer and dance demonstrations, and the GECU Mascot Showcase. We'll have vendor booths, we'll have prize tents, the Western Tech prize tents, where you can win yourself some great prizes, such as stuffed backpacks from the Ruman Law Firm, and even Baby Tree Surrogacy will have a coloring contest right there. Everything you need to know, KLAQ.com.

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95.5 KLAQ, El Paso's best rock. Good Friday, and welcome to the weekend. And another day. Are we at war? Are we not at war? What's going on? There is one battle that will be definitively decided today. And that's Chuck Armstrong's Loudwire Nights Fight Club. This week it was an Aussie versus an Aussie. So tonight he will reveal just which version of Ozzy, Blizzard of Oz, or Patient Number 9 ended up the winner of the Fight Club. Loudwire Night starts at 7, and if you want some real explosive violence, then just check out 11 o'clock, because every Friday at 11, Chuck brings you The Pit. It's 1 hour dedicated to metal, and this week, Lamb of God, Rammstein, Avenged Sevenfold, Devil Driver, among those featured. Loudwire Nights, 7 to midnight, brought to you by the Rockin' Bar on Dyer in Central El Paso, voted best happy hour.

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They're the Weekend Starter six-pack feature band this week. 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

as of right now, throughout the entire weekend, there is the most minimal chance of precipitation throughout the entire borderland. However, rain chances come back in on Monday. Hey, but then the weekend's over. The Pretty Reckless, for I Am Death, 95.5 KLAQ.

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more code words to enter to be eligible to win Five Finger Death Punch and Barbecue in KC. I shall elaborate after Eye of the Storm.

0: 95.5 KLAQ, El Paso's best rock, Five Finger Death Punch, the song Eye of the Storm, which you could hear live in Kansas City because you're at the concert for free and even got to say to everybody else, hey, I met a member of the band earlier. 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But there's only three more code words to go. 2 o'clock, 5 o'clock, and then Chuck Armstrong has one tonight, 8 o'clock during Loudwire Nights. 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

95.5 KLAQ, El Paso's best rock. Weezer's Beverly Hills is the song that says, gonna be the next big thing. Q Connected is our new music discovery show. Allows you to hear songs that are on their way to becoming hits or bands emerging to become the next big thing. A band we've featured a few times. If you follow us on Instagram or Facebook, you might have seen that there's a song out from September Morning. And it's the Alanis Morissette You Ought to Know. Never done like this before. And it's going to be the feature on Q Connected, part of your new music discovery weekend from 5 to 7. Daniel Paulus also plays locals The Roulettes, Still I Stand, Letters from Wolves, and Dusk Lover. That's the whole point. It's a new music discovery show, and we let you make discoveries nationally, regionally, locally. All of it, Sunday, 5 to 7, here on the Q.

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1: Hey, it's Chuck with Loudwire Nights, and as we wrap up the week tonight, we will be paying tribute to the legendary Ronnie James Dio. Today would have been his birthday, so we will celebrate him accordingly throughout the show tonight. I'll also get you the final code word in that contest, sending one lucky listener and a guest all the way to Kansas City to see the 20th anniversary world tour of Five Finger Death Punch. And not only that, man, I'm going to take you out for some authentic Kansas City barbecue. So make sure you listen tonight, because I'm going to get you that final code word. And I cannot wait to see who wins, man. Don't be late. Loudwire Night starts at 7 o'clock. I'll see you soon.
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It's 40 minutes of nonstop El Paso's best rock on KLAQ. Man, I'm Glenn Garza taking over for Kevin Vargas. Yep, it is totally about to get wild in here. Got new rock from The Warning. That's going to wrap up the 40. And then after this, one of the last chances for you to check out Five Finger Death Punch in Kansas. It's coming up here on 95.5 The Big

0: 95.5 KLAQ, El Paso's best rock, new rock from The Warning, that's Kerosene. Their new album will be out pretty soon, and we're almost there. It comes out on August 28th. We're almost to the end of our new contest, too, man. Another rock and road trip up for grabs. It's Five Finger Death Punch in Kansas City. You get round-trip airfare for two, concert tickets, a hotel stay, and you get to have some of that delicious Kansas City barbecue with one of the members of Five Finger Death Punch and Chuck from Loudwire Nights. Courtesy of Better Noise Music, brought to you by Hero Music, your local option for musical gear here in El Paso on Gateway East near Geronimo, 1700 North Zaragoza, or online at hero-music.com. Down to the last few words after today, the contest is over. So for this hour, the word is away. A-W-A-Y, away. Not A-way, away. Tap that in now with the Q-Mobile app for a shout at the trip. You got two more code words left to go today, and then that's it. It's over.
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That is the tune that was winning all the doubters over, people who didn't think Annika Niels could do it, taking over for Neil Peart. When she hits that mean little fill towards the middle of the tune, everybody every night just goes, okay, yeah, she's got it. 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Emily's back, and she's covering Alanis Morissette.

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Rocking into the weekend with 40 minutes of nonstop El Paso's best rock. I'm Dubba G, ball beat up now with a tune inspired by guitarist Michael Paulson's father's death. Looking ahead, 5 o'clock, our weekend starter six-pack, and another code that can win you the next rock and road trip here on theCUBE.

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Broken Mirror. 95.5 KLAQ, El Paso's best rock architects. That one's called Broken Mirror. Another brother band there. I'm Double G with more rock ahead, man. Godsmack coming up next. Nice little concert preview from them. They'll be at Speaking Rock in September. And hey, if you didn't know, we put up another dining deal for you this morning. The Q and SeizeTheDeal.com hooking you up this time around at Ripe Eatery. They're on the west side, 910 Red Road, Suite A. They have got all kinds of different things on their menu. It's not limited to like one particular cuisine. They got a lot, man. The meatloaf is awesome. The tacos, super good. They've got seafood items. And right now, you can get $50 worth, but only pay $25. 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

95.5 KLAQ. It's El Paso's best rock. Back to the early 80s for that one from Ozzy. And rocking you from atop the mountain that was over the mountain. I'm Glenn Garza, rocking you with 40 minutes of nonstop El Paso's best rock next. I've got Nirvana coming up. Ozzy's guitarist, Zach Wilde, his band, Black Label Society, also working their way into the next 40. And eventually, we're going to hit 5 o'clock, and that will bring the Weekend Starter 6-pack. Every Friday at 5, we

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95.5 KLAQ, El Paso's best rock. Good afternoon. It's Glenn Garza starting to wind down this Friday with another 40 minutes of nonstop El Paso's best rock. Kicking things off with a guy I first met many years ago at a KLAQ balloon festival that featured no major bands. One year, we decided to try and go it without a big-time headliner, but at the last minute, our PD at the time, Magic Mike, pulled in a ringer, Zach Wilde. Just him, an acoustic guitar, and a piano. It was so cool. There's a lot more than that to him now, though, with this one. The new album, Engines of Demolition, already in stores. Here's Name and Blood on the Q.

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It's KLAQ with Tool and my current temporary status. It's Glenn Garza rocking this Friday afternoon nonstop. A Mammoth and the Spell keeping this one rolling. We'll hear from AC/DC in a bit. And remember, last day for the code words that could win you the trip to see Five Finger Death Punch in Kansas. Next one coming a little after 5 on the Q.

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Off their most recent album, Alienation, Don't Want to Go Home Tonight on the Q.

0: 95.5 KLAQ, El Paso's best rock. 3 days grace, don't want to go home tonight. I'm Glenn Garza, and you're not going to want to go home once we get you to Kansas City to see Five Finger Death Punch live. That is going to be such a fun trip. Another rock and road trip up for grabs, but today the contest ends. You've got two code words left to go, and that's it. I'll give you the next one in about an hour. Once you get it, use the Q-Mobile app to enter it, and you could wind up with round-trip airfare for two, your hotel stay covered, two tickets to see Five Finger Death Punch in Kansas City, and a chance to have dinner with at least one of the guys in the band, and Chuck Armstrong from Loudwire Nights. He's tagging along, too. 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

0: 95.5 KLAQ, El Paso's best rock. Rockin' Outta Rollin' with Zeppelin, and one from their fourth album. That drum intro inspired by frustration. They were working on a different tune, and Bonham was having trouble getting the drum line together. He just kept goofing up, and finally he just got angry and started just bashing away at his drums. The other guys thought it was kind of cool, asked him to do it again, and just like that, instant hit. Hey, I'm Glenn Garza here. Quick reminder, we're about 30 minutes away from our weekend starter six-pack. That starts at 5. All the tunes coming from Nine Inch Nails this time around. And shortly after 5, I'm going to give you the second to the last code word that could win you that trip to see Five Finger Death Punch in Kansas. And then a little after 8 this evening, Chuck Armstrong will give you the last code. It's the last day of the contest, so don't miss them.
1: Hey, it's Chuck with Loudwire Nights. And as we wrap up the week tonight, we will be paying tribute to the legendary Ronnie James Dio. Today would have been his birthday, so we will celebrate him accordingly throughout the show tonight. I'll also get you the final code word in that contest, sending one lucky listener and a guest all the way to Kansas City to see the 20th anniversary world tour of Five Finger Death Punch. And not only that, man, I'm going to take you out for some authentic Kansas City barbecue. So make sure you listen tonight, because I'm going to get you that final code word. And I cannot wait to see who wins, man.

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It's Dubba G. Glenn Garza here with Dubba F, Foo Fighters, getting us into 40 minutes of nonstop El Paso's best rock. This 40 will wrap up with the first.

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1: 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And the weekend.
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3: And here we go. It's finally Friday. It's finally 5 o'clock on a Friday. It's finally time to officially kick off the weekend. Our weekend starter six-pack this time around is coming from Nine Inch Nails. About the halfway point, I'm going to give you one of the last two code words that could win you that trip to go check out Five Finger Death Punch in Kansas. So listen.

0: Punch in Kansas. So listen for that. Along the way, we got hands, holes, lies, and what better way to get a Friday rolling than with the perfect drug. And I'm Glenn Garza. Here we go. It's 95.5 KLAQ.
1: I got my head, but my head is unraveling. Can't keep control, can't keep track of

0: Her six pack, all the tunes coming from Nine Inch Nails, and we'd rather die than give you control. MWG, what I'd like to do is give you a trip. Five Finger Death Punch in Kansas City, man. That's the current rock and road trip. There's only two code words left that could win it for you, and I'm about to give you one of them. So pull up the Q Mobile app, get ready. 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Man, one more code to go. That's going to happen later this evening, a little after 8. 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

0: 95.5 KLAQ. It's El Paso's best rock. And that's a wrap for this week's Weekend Starter Six Pack. All the tunes from Nine Inch Nails, man. Hearsay is what I say. We also did The Hand That Feeds in that one and kicked it off with one from the Tron Ares soundtrack, As Alive As You Need Me To Be. That's officially done. The weekend's officially on, and I still officially have some beer left in here, so we'll get back to rocking with 40 minutes of nonstop El Paso's best rock here in a couple of minutes. Later on tonight, Chuck Armstrong takes over. That show begins at 7. Today would have been Ronnie James Dio's birthday, so he's going to work a lot of Dio into the show tonight. A little after 8, the very, very, very last code word that could win you the trip to check out Five Finger Death Punch in Kansas City. That contest ends today. Mission Metallica at 10, of course, and at 11, Chuck's going to get serious with the pit. And Lamb of God, Rammstein, A7X, and Devil Driver. That's Loudwire Nights. 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
4: And here's Heather with the weather.
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95.5 KLAQ, El Paso's best rock and Metallica. It's Glenn Garza, Double G. We worked, we sweated, we studied, we slaved, we did a lot, and we finally made it to the weekend. I'm Glenn Garza, rocking your weekend with 40 minutes of nonstop El Paso's best rock. 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